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2: You probably think you're pretty good at multitasking behind the wheel. 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If you use a mobile phone while driving, you're 4 times more likely to crash. 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
2: Animals can't speak to drivers, but if they could, they would be asking us, telling us by the sounds of it, to put our litter and fruit waste in the bin. 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No wonder they sound miffed. So let's lend them a paw. Let's take our rubbish with us and bin it properly. National Highways. And what's that? They said thanks very much.
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2: From the Sky News Centre at 6, there's a warning. Today's 13% increase to Ofgem's energy price cap could be financially devastating for families. It amounts to an increase of over £200 in the average annual household bill in England, Scotland and Wales. Simon Francis from the End Fuel Poverty Coalition says it heaps more pressure on already stretched budgets.
3: People are going to be experiencing even higher bills, getting themselves further into debt, becoming more worried about it. And of course, this isn't the fault of people who are in debt itself. It's because of the high prices that we've been paying for our energy. It's because of the profits that have been being made by the energy industry.
2: Well, we're being urged to submit a meter reading today. Andy Burnham faces a near £5 billion funding gap in the defence budget if he becomes the next Prime Minister. Billions of pounds announced yesterday have not been funded yet. Major British retailers have been caught marketing e-scooters for the purpose of commuting. That's despite privately owned ones being banned from public spaces. Patients with a common inherited blood disorder say they're being mistreated when seeking care. UK hospital admissions for sickle cell have risen by 42% in under a decade. NHS England says it's strengthened standards. In sport, England manager Thomas Tuchel admits the pressures on his team when they face DR Congo in the last 32 of the World Cup this afternoon. Their African opponents have reached the knockout stages of the tournament for the first time. Tuchel says DR Congo have overachieved.
4: A physical team, a quick team, a devoted team, a team that we arrive as favourites and they can play in the role of an underdog, which suits them very well, of course, and all this is on the table.
2: Well, the winners face Mexico next after the co-host secured a 2-0 victory over Ecuador overnight. And the return to Wimbledon of tennis legend Serena Williams ended in defeat. The 7-time champion lost to 20-year-old Maya Joint in the first round. That's the latest. I'm Cam Hall.

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2: From the Sky News Centre at 7, energy bills are going up by over £200 a year for millions of households in England, Scotland and Wales. Ofgem's energy price cap has risen by 13% today. Debt charities are warning of further pressure on families already struggling with the cost of living. Tom Goswell from the research and analytics company Cornwall Insight says the regulator has to find a balance.
3: We need to make sure prices are sensible for consumers. After all, electricity and gas are absolutely essential fuels for consumers to use. However, as we've seen over recent years, we also need suppliers to be able to stay in business.
2: Well, we're being reminded to submit a meter reading. Aid workers are warning Venezuela's fragile healthcare system is being pushed to its limits a week after huge back-to-back earthquakes. The number of people known to have been killed is nearing 2,000. It's been revealed Donald Trump made more than $1 billion from cryptocurrency last year. The US president's critics say his policies supporting the industry are a conflict of interest. The Defence Secretary insists a near £5 billion hole in the government's plans to fund the armed forces is the opposite of a hand grenade. Dan Jarvis also wouldn't be drawn on whether Andy Burnham, who's expected to be the next Prime Minister, was told about the funding gap. England fans will be hoping for a more convincing display when they take on DR Congo in the last 32 of the World Cup this afternoon. These supporters in Atlanta want to see more after two wins and a draw in the group stage.
4: I like the way we started to play attacking football. It's exciting to watch, but I think they should be tighter at the back.
5: Congo will sit back again. I think they'll sit deep and they'll make it hard for us.
2: Mexico awaits the winners after the co-hosts beat Ecuador 2-0 overnight. And tennis legend Serena Williams says she relished and missed playing at Wimbledon despite losing on her return. The seven-time champion lost to Australia's Maya Joint in the first round. That's the latest. I'm Cam Hall.
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6: Good morning to you. Welcome to Breakfast. Here on Black Diamond and also TD1 Radio in Gala Shields. I hope you're well this morning. Got some great music lined up between now and 10 o'clock, so hopefully you'll keep me company. Including this one from Take That.

0: Yeah, fantastic song from Take That. Giants kicking us off this morning. It's from their album Wonderland. It was released 2017, would you believe? I thought it was a bit later than that, or more recent, let's put it that way. But anyway, good morning to you. Welcome to Breakfast with me, Steve. As I say, I'm with you through till 10 this morning. Lots of great music lined up, and hopefully you'll keep me company. If you want to get in touch, it's dead easy. studio@blackdiamondfm.com is the email address. Or you can give me a call here at studio 0131 663 4488. Let's have a wee look at the weather first, shall we?
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0: Well, it's going to be a mainly dry, bright morning, perhaps the odd light shower, turning an overcast through the afternoon as rain arrives from the west, occasionally heavy. Blustery winds, though, are going to develop, occasionally strong, particularly in the west of the region. Maximum temperature 21 degrees centigrade today. Outlook for tonight, a cloudy, damp evening with occasional heavy rain spreading eastwards, turning drier through the rest of the night with some clearer spells developing and blustery winds still, strong at times. And a minimum temperature this evening, 13 degrees centigrade forecast. Outlook for tomorrow, Thursday, a bright, breezy and largely dry day with some good sunny spells and a low chance of the odd light shower. Maximum temperature tomorrow, 19 degrees centigrade. So there we go, that's the weather. Not too bad, I guess.

There we go, Bruno Mars. I just might. Well, I don't know about you, but I woke up this morning thinking, what will I have for breakfast? And I thought, I'll have a bacon roll. Great. So get up, go downstairs, no bacon. And I thought, what? I was so disappointed. You have no idea. Because I had it in my head we had bacon in the fridge and there wasn't any. And I forgot we'd eaten it a couple of days ago. I thought, So anyway, cornflakes for me. There we go, I suppose. Shopping trip required. This is Pet Shop Boys and Domino Dancing. Never heard this one before.

There we go, the Pet Shop Boys are on. And Domino Dancing, like I say, I've never heard that before. I've heard quite a lot of their music, but that one, no, don't think so anyway. At least I can't remember it. However, they were formed in 1981, that pair, and they've sold more than 100 million records worldwide, and they've been listed as one of the most successful pop duos in UK music history. And that was in the Guinness Book of Records, 1999, so it's gone back a bit. So they may have been usurped from that position, if that's the right word. But anyway, it was okay, quite a good wee tune, I think, for this time in the morning at least. They're going to be performing in Newcastle next year. It's a long way off, March next year. But in the meantime, today they're in Paris, would you believe, at the Zenith Arena there. So nice place to visit. Now, this one I have heard before, and it's a great wee tune from Cyndi Lauper.

0: Yeah, nice one. From Cyndi Lauper and True Colours. Brilliant song. Love that wee tune. Haven't heard it in a while, but it is great. Anyway, it is 19 minutes after. No, it's not. It's just turned 20 minutes after 7 o'clock. I'm going to look at the roads, I think, now.
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0: Well, just looking on the roads, in Newton Grange here, the Bryans Road, there is some diversions on in place round about Bryans Road and New Battle Road. Just keep an eye on that as you're coming into the town this morning. There's diversions at some roads. One of the roads is closed on the left as you come into Bryans Road, and there's diversions in place there, so you look out for the signs, and that'll keep you right. Elsewhere on the bypass this morning, it's looking busy roundabout Sheriff Hall roundabout coming into town, particularly this morning. There's two lanes restricted there because of volume of traffic, and it's all the way back to Miller Hill. Really, really busy there just now, but that's always the same this time in the morning. If elsewhere on the bypass, it's not looking too bad at the moment, but I'm sure it will build up as we go through the day, as it usually does. Elsewhere, though, and nothing else to report, really. If you're coming into town from 5 this morning, Queensferry Crossing's looking okay. No reports of any problems there at the moment. Elsewhere, let's have a look. Newbridge roundabout is looking okay. It's busy, obviously, at this time in the morning, passing the airport, going through Gower into town. Again, the traffic is busy, but it's moving, which is the main thing. Okay, that's all I've got really on the roads for you at the moment. If you know different, of course, 0131 663 4488 is the number, provided, of course, it's safe and it's legal to give us a call. If you're travelling by rail, ScotRail telling me all their services running to schedule, including the Borders Rail service, as well as Edinburgh Airport. They're saying most of their flights, if not all, are departing on schedule again today. So keep an eye on that as we go through the morning. And you've got the number, so let me know if you come across any problems.
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4: It's a kind of magic.

Yeah, nice one from Queen. It's a Kind of Magic. Brilliant stuff. I was out yesterday looking at the grass and stuff, and my wife and I, we've got loads of clover, you know, these wee flowery things that the bees love it. They absolutely love it. They're all over this place, and particularly the wee bumblebees. So we're using that as an excuse not to cut it, to be honest. It's starting to grow a bit, I have to say, but I don't know. How do you get rid of that stuff? Is it weed and feed or something like that? I don't know. I'm not a gardener. I have to say my wife is the gardener. I'm not. I have an aversion to gardening. I really do. I just avoid it like the plague. Just ask my wife. She'll tell you. I've never been a gardener. Probably because I've tried to grow things like cress when I was wee. Put the cress seeds on wet toilet paper and stuff and let it grow. It never ever worked for me. Seeds all died. Everybody else had masses of stuff, but no, not me. So definitely no green fingers. But yeah, I mean, how do you get rid of this stuff? Is it just weeds? I don't know. Is it, or the little flowers? I don't know. But the bees love them. So as I say, we're using that as an excuse not to kill it. Or cut it, or whatever. I suppose if you took the flowers off, it would be all right, because there'd still be roots there, yeah? Well, I don't know. Anyway, this is Celine Dion, and I drove all night.

0: 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If you're in one of these areas, you may not be seen by the driver. These four limited vision zones are in front, behind, and at both sides of the HGV. So when you're driving around a HGV, don't linger around them, because they may not notice you're there. Know the HGV zones. National Highways.
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2: Steve Burnett. Black

There we go. Neo, and he said the title. Closer, nice one. It's coming up for, what's that, 24 minutes away from 8 o'clock. We've got the news, of course, at 8, and then more music between then and 10. Anyway, we've got a visitor, actually, here in the studio. He's kind of big. He's about, I don't know, but maybe an inch and a half, maybe 2 inches along, and he's got 8 legs, and he keeps looking at me. But anyway, I'm keeping an eye on him. Taylor Swift, this one, The Fate of Ophelia. Nice song.

Nice one. 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Brilliant stuff. From the album Life of Showgirl. It was released last year, 2025. It's just amazing, that lady. Absolutely superb. Well, Mr. Spidey, the uninvited guest that we had, doesn't have any Spidey sense, because if he had, he would know not to go near my coffee and try and drink it. So he had to go. So he's outside. Put him out. And he wasn't happy because he was showing me his big, sharp, pointy teeth. But he had to go, as I say. Everything but the girl, this one. Missing, just like Spidey. Step up.

There we go. Everything but the girl, the name of the band. And Missing, the name of the song. Superb stuff. Got a call from Clara. Clara, good morning to you. Thank you for getting in touch. And she was talking about Spidey and saying, am I not worried about Spidey's pals if they found out that I've thrown them out the building and they gang up on me and come back? Well, don't worry about it. I told her. I said, I've got a rolled up baseball bat here and I'm quite happy. If Spidey wants to send his pals in, bring it on. Well, actually, it's a rolled up newspaper, but to them it would look like a baseball bat. Nah, wouldn't they do that? I'll put them in a wee glass and throw them out. And they can go and join their pal. Ah, dear. Anyway, traffic after this one from Tina Turner.

0: Yeah, brilliant song. Tina Turner, of course, from 1984 and her album Private Dancer. Superb stuff. Anyway, it's coming up for 12 minutes away from 8, and I mentioned the traffic. Let's have a look.
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0: Well, the bypass is building up as we expect. Certainly around Sheriff Hall, both directions there. It's very, very busy just now, queuing traffic coming in from the east and onto the bypass, and then traffic heading outbound, heading for the A1 and down south on the east coast there. Looking extremely busy there just now. Elsewhere, Straighton Junction along that road there is also very busy, again in both directions at the moment. It's looking busier westbound though, I have to say, but that's the usual there. It actually is always busy at that particular stretch. And also the Lothianburn Junction is showing fairly hefty traffic as well. Dreghorn opens up a wee bit after Dreghorn. It does that occasionally, but it's doing it less and less these days. However, as I say, at the moment it's looking not too bad if you go westbound from Dreghorn and then come onto the slip road for Calder, at Calder there for the M8 and also for heading for the bridge. Talking of the bridge, coming in this morning, it's not looking too bad actually in the Queen's Ferry crossing. Things are moving fairly smoothly, no reports of any problems at the moment there, and I'll keep an eye out as we go through the morning. Westbound from, if you're coming through Newbridge, you can expect some slow moving traffic there at the moment, passing the airport, coming into Goger, and then heading into the west end of the city. It's looking fairly busy there as well, but it is moving at the moment, which is good. 7:02, it's always busy again at this time in the morning, and the same today, it's queuing on the 7:02, that's heading northbound towards the city, and towards the traffic lights at Seafield Moor Road there, at Hill End, always causes problems there, and it's tailed right back, way, way, way back, by the look of things there. So it's looking very, very busy there. If there's an alternative route you can find, I would suggest you go for it, but to be fair, at this time in the morning there aren't many. Other than that, if you are coming to Newton Grange this morning, I mentioned the Bride's Road, there are some diversions there. Part of the road is closed, or one of the roads is closed there, and there's diversions in place. As you come into Newton Grange, you'll see the diversionary signs in place, and they'll keep you right. Alan mentioned this Friday, Cavern Toll roundabout Lady Road is going to be closed for roadworks there, and that's for a few days, so keep an eye on that as we go through towards the weekend. But Alan, thank you for that. That's all I've got for you. If you're travelling by rail, no problems, green across the board from ScotRail, and the same at Edinburgh Airport, all their flights departing on schedule. 0131 663 4488 is the number, provided of course it's safe and it's legal for you to call.
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0: A couple more tracks before the news, including this one from Tears for Fears. And then we'll have Ellie Goulding leading us up to the news at 8 o'clock.

Brilliant song. Teddy Swims, of course, and Mr. Know-It-All. It's from the album of the same name, Mr. Know-It-All. It was released this year. Cracking album. I haven't seen a copy of it, but I'm going to try and get a hold of one because I love his music. Really superb stuff. He's performing today, actually. He's down in down south, Borough of Fylde, down in Lytham Green there, starting tonight at 5 o'clock. And then he's off to Europe, away across to Belgium for a few days and other events around Europe, I'm sure. Anyway, superb stuff. As I say, I'm going to try and get a copy of that album. It's just amazing music the guy produces. Superb. Anyway, 6 minutes after 8 o'clock, welcome to the second hour of Breakfast with me, Steve. I hope you're going to keep me company through till 10 o'clock this morning. And of course, today, being Wednesday, it's the first hour between 10 and 11, is the Motown Hour with Jeff this morning. And then thereafter, it's mid-morning all the way through till 1 o'clock. So stay with us. Stupid song, this one. That's the title, not my opinion.

0: say.
1: Nice one. Olivia Rodrigo with that one. And as I say, it's called Stupid Song. Nice tune, though. 9 minutes after 8 o'clock. This is Pat Benatar.

0: Pat Benatar, that one. And Love is a Battlefield. It's 13 minutes after 8. Let's have a look at the roads.
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0: Well, no real change on the bypass. It's still very, very busy round about the Shirrfold roundabout. No surprises there. Both directions, coming into town and leaving the bypass, heading for the East Coast and down A1. It's just queuing traffic. Traffic lights and a roundabout. That's basically it. That's the reason. And it's like that every day, so no surprises, I say. Coming into town from 5 this morning, the Queensferry crossing's looking not bad at all, actually. No reports of any issues. It's slow moving, in particular, as you're approaching coming off the Admiralty Junction, that's heading on to the crossing there. There is queuing traffic on occasion at that location, but it's not bad at all. As westbound, coming in through Newbridge, again, Newbridge roundabout at this time of the day is extremely busy. Going through past the airport, Gogar into the West End, again, busy but moving, which is good news. Travelling by rail today, then looking okay, actually. ScotRail are showing that all their services are running to schedule, and that includes Edinburgh Airport. I'm saying includes, it is as well as Edinburgh Airport. All their flights are shown as departing on schedule today, so that's, again, good news. Elsewhere on the roads, I mentioned Cameron Toll. It's Alan had been in touch earlier to say keep an eye out for the traffic problems at Cameron Toll at the weekend. It's going on there for a few days. Roundabout's going to be closed. At least half of the roundabout will be closed. There are going to be diversionary signs in place to keep you right, but other than that, it's going to be very busy down there. It's a busy place anyway, so it makes it even worse. I remember the problems we had there before when they were working on the rail bridge there. A real, real issue. So keep an eye on that. As I say, we go through the day. What else have we got? Oh yes, if you are coming into Newton Grange, you will see some diversionary signs round about Brian's Road. There's some work being carried out there, roadworks carrying out, and there are diversions in place. So keep your eye out for those, and they will keep you right. Other than that, I've got nothing for you. 0131 663 4488 is the number. If you want to call in, if you come across any issues on the roads, please do so. Provided, of course, it's safe and it's legal for you to do so.
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Yeah, there's an oldie for you. Well, oldie-ish. Paul McCartney and Michael Jackson with that one. Say, say, say. Remember that? Anyway, it's coming up for 20 minutes after 8 o'clock, and Alan's just been in touch. He's got beastie problems as well. He's telling me he's got a slug on his kitchen floor. He showed me a photograph, or he sent me a photograph of it. Yeah, it's definitely a slug, Alan. But yeah, got a bit of kitchen roll. Just wet it, and then pick it up and put it out the back. It'll be all right. Yeah, like slugs. I get them in my garden all the time. There's loads of them. Again, it's one of these things, what do you do with them? I know you can buy slug pellets and all these kind of things, but that's really, they're just passing through, I think, my garden. I've got no, I don't have plants like cabbages and stuff to worry about. So I think they're just passing through, going to my neighbour. He's got all the plants, all the fruits and stuff. So as long as they're just passing through, that's the main thing. I've been

One Republic in West Coast. That's a great tune. I haven't heard that one before from them. It's typical of me. I mean, I've listened to these guys for ages. They're an American band. I didn't realise that. I thought they were British, One Republic. Just shows you. But anyway, that one was released, when was it? 2022, I think. Yeah. Aye, it was about 4 or 5 years ago it was released, that one. Good tune, though. It's one of the better ones from them, I think. But anyway, I just had Matthew on the phone telling me that, talking about the slug Alan has got on his kitchen floor. And he says, just remember, a slug is nothing but a homeless snail. I'm sorry, that's probably one of the worst jokes I've heard in this week. So, prize to you, Matthew. Thanks for that, pal. Oh, dear. Homeless snail, for goodness sake. Coffee time, I think.

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0: Orchestral Maneuvers in the Dark. And in Nola Gay, it's an oldie as well. 8:32 is the time. 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

There we go, good one from Rick Astley, Lights Out. It's been a while as well since that's, last time I heard that was, last year actually, I think, if I remember correctly. It's been a long time. Anyway, this is a good one from John Legend. Love Me Now, it's called. Traffic next. Boom.

0: There we go, John Legend and Love Me Now, brilliant stuff. It's 19 minutes away from the news at 9 o'clock. Matthew was on the phone earlier on with a really bad joke, talking about snails. And I'm not used to telling jokes, but I just, you know, I couldn't resist this one. I mean, what do you call a male monkey with a gun? Anything it likes, it's got a gun.
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0: Sorry about that. Anyway, let's have a look in the roads. It's looking not too bad, actually, on the bypass. Sheriff Hall roundabout is still busy as you approach it, but then that's nothing unusual. It's just busy there all the time, to be honest. Roundabout, traffic lights, traffic builds up. That's it, really. But elsewhere, it's looking okay. The traffic is moving reasonably well, according to the cameras that I'm looking at here. Queensferry Crossing as well, it's not looking bad at all for some reason. Of course, the school holidays on now. They may well be. That usually slows things down. Or makes things easier, let's put it that way. Hill End, the 702, the Seafield Moor Road junction. Again, it has eased off. It was really busy earlier on, way out past the Bush Estate. It was basically nose to tail at one point at Bog Hall. But it's cleared, so it's looking okay. Mentioned Newton Grange, there is some work being carried out. It's roadworks being taking place in the Brian's Road area, and there are diversions in place. One of the roads is closed off, or side road has been closed off, and they're diverting you there. So keep an eye out for the signs. If you're coming into Newton Grange today, you'll see them and just follow them and you'll be fine. I did that this morning, was coming into the studio this morning, so there we are. Alan has mentioned the Cameron Toll roundabout. That's this weekend coming, Friday onwards for a few days. The Cameron Toll roundabout, part of the roundabout, is going to be closed while this work is carried on, and that's going to cause a few problems, I have no doubt. Remembering back to the railway bridge work that was carried out and the trouble that caused. Other than that, I've got nothing for you. If you are travelling by rail, ScotRail are telling me all their services are running to schedule, including the Borders Rail service. And of course, Edinburgh Airport. Their flights are all departing on schedule, which is good news if you're going on holidays. That's it. That's all I've got. 0131 663 4488 is the number. Provided, of course, it's safe and it's legal.
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Yeah, great song. Played that for Lil. Lionel Richie, My Destiny. It was released in 1992 on Motown Records, or by Motown Records, I should say, by Lionel Richie. Brilliant song. And the B-side on that one is probably Do It To Me. Remember that as well? I remember that song. It's a good one too. But anyway, talking of Motown, don't forget, of course, this is Wednesday. So after the news at 10 o'clock, Jeff will be in for the Motown Hour. And then thereafter, from 11 through till 1, you'll have mid-morning with him as well. Brilliant stuff. Got the news coming up soon, and then some point in the morning I'll be looking at the community news round about here. This is Train.

They were. Oh, that was Train and Angel in Blue Jeans. They're San Francisco, their US band. And that was released 2014 from their Bulletproof Picasso album. Not heard much of them, actually, to be honest. I'm going to look at one or two more tracks from them and have a listen, see what they're like. But that was not too bad, I guess. Anyway, it's 8 minutes away from 9 o'clock, I should say. Here's Lewis and Stay Love.

Yeah, superb. Lewis Capaldi, fantastic song, Stay Love, brilliant. He's Scottish, as you probably know. He's born in Glasgow, and he's only 29 years of age. Superb, absolutely brilliant artist. He's going to be performing in Newcastle on the 8th and the 9th of July. So if you've got tickets and you're going down to see him, I'm really jealous. I'd love to go and see him live, I really would. He's brilliant, absolutely brilliant. He had one or two problems recently, but he's managed to get them sorted out, and he's back on back performing, etc. So good luck to him for the forthcoming performance he's going to be doing down there. This one's taken us up the news, and it's Blue.

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2: Well, just a wee look to see what's happening around about us over the next few weeks and maybe even a month or so. It's Cafe Connect today. It's actually taking place tomorrow, I should say, Thursday the 2nd of July, between 2pm and 3:30pm. It's basically at the Dalkeith's Art Centre. It's free of charge. Go along there, have a wee blether, maybe get a cup of tea and a scone or something. Everybody's welcome. You can go along and just, as I say, have a chat and a wee blether. That's Thursday, tomorrow, between 2pm and 3:30pm. Coming up, as I mentioned, a few months away, a few weeks away, it's actually the 8th of August, Saturday, 8th of August, between 11am and 4pm. It's the Family Fun Day at the National Mining Museum at Lady Victoria Colliery here in Newton Grange. It's a cracking day. I've been there before. It's really, really good fun. So pop along there. It's for all the family, so it's a great day out. If the weather's good to you, as it was the last time I was there, it was a beautiful day. It's well worth a wee visit. As I say, Saturday, 8th of August, 11 till 4pm. Linking Lone Head, it's on the go. It's on today, actually, Wednesday the 1st, between 2pm and 4pm. And again, you can just go along, meet friends, have a blether, take part in a quiz or some board games or whatever, and just go along and just basically spend your time there having a chat to folk. What else have we got? Oh, Roslyn Village, you can't forget that. 29th of August, at 12 o'clock, the Roslyn Village Fete is taking place, and it's going to be in the village just behind the school, usually, the primary school there. They've got this massive field, and that's where they set up all the tents and scones and various other things. Been there as well. It's a good day, out. Connecting Disco, that's Connecting Midlothian Socially at the Mayfield Community Club, Stone Place, Dalkeith, number 5 there, Friday the 3rd of July. That's this Friday coming, between 7pm and 10:30pm. £2 to get in, and there's raffle prizes and goodness knows all what, so it sounds like a good day. A wee disco on the go there. What else have we got? The Edinburgh Canal Festival, 25th of July, between 12 and 3pm. Harrison Park, free for all ages. As I say, it's picnic in the park, and pop along there at Harrison Park and have a good day. Glencourse Community Garden open day, that's on the 11th of July there. It's a community centre at Glencourse. Pop along to there, and there's all kinds of stuff going on there. There's photographies, and there's all kinds of stuff, plant sales and everything. Of course, must not forget Black Diamond car boot sale. It's our in raising funds basically in aid of Midlothian Community Media Association. 26th of July, it's £10 a car, and it's a 50 pence entry suggested donation. Starts at 9:30am, cars entry at 8:30am, and that's at New Battle Community Education Centre, 67 Gardner Place at Newton Grange. That's on the 26th of July, Sunday. It's a car boot sale in aid of Midlothian Community Media Association, I should say, and it's hosted by Black Diamond FM. So there we go.
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2: There we go, that's community news. I've got one more thing I'll mention after this one. It's the Dalkeith Festival is coming up. I forgot to mention that one. Benson Boone, this one, and Mr. Arctic Blue.

There we go. Benson Boone and Mr. Electric Blue. Which is probably a bit clearer saying at that time than just before it started. But anyway, hope you understood that. And anyway, I mentioned Dalkeith Festival. I'm sorry, apologies to the people who are organising that. I forgot to mention it during the community news section that I did there. However, Dalkeith Festival taking place on Saturday, the 1st of August, and it's at the King's Park in Dalkeith between 12:30 and 5 p.m. The parade from St Mary's Church in Dalkeith to the King's Park takes place at 12:30. 1 o'clock, the stage shows start, and at 5 o'clock, the festival ends. But during that time, until 5 p.m, you have got loads of things going on. There's face painting, pony rides, stage acts, a magic show, a fun fair, food trucks, and a lot more. It's free to get in, but if you want to take part in the face painting and inflatables and the pony rides, it'll cost you £5 for a wristband, and that'll get you involved with all those things. So there we go. That's the Dalkeith Festival, Saturday, the 1st of August, King's Park, Dalkeith, between 12:30 and 5 p.m. Sounds like a good day. That's a nice wee tune, this one. Passenger. I played this last week, I think it was. It's called Let Her Go.

0: low. Only hate the road when you're missing home. 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
1: There we go, Passenger and Let Her Go. Nice wee song. 17 minutes after 9.

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1: Well, just a final, well, not a final look, and just another quick look on the bypass for you. Things are okay. The Sheriff Hall roundabout, as always, is fairly busy just now. The rest of the road looks not too bad, actually. It was really busy earlier, but it's calmed down completely now by the look of things. Cameras are showing that, the roads are busy, don't get me wrong, but at least it's moving, which is the main thing. Elsewhere, I mentioned the Brian's Road here in Newton Grange. It's currently closed at the junction with Brian's Avenue, and that's due to mains replacement works. This is going to be a temporary road closure, but it's going to mainly place and affect traffic until the 13th of July. So some time yet, almost 2 weeks. Although pedestrian access is maintained, in other words, you can walk in and out. It's just vehicles that are going to be diverted. There's the westerly, a westbound diversion, and using Mansfield Road, the beaches, 703 New Battle Road, and the 6482 at Brian's Road. So that's Brian's Road at Newton Grange, as I say, closed at the junction with Brian's Avenue due to mains replacement work. So that's going to affect us locally here. So anyway, other than that, on the roads, I don't have much for you at all. If you're travelling by rail, as I said before, ScotRail are telling me that all their services are running to schedule, including the Border Rail service, and the same goes for the airport. Flights are departing on schedule according to the airport as well, which is good news. That's it. That's all I've got. Of course, if you come across any problems and you think other people should know about it, please let me know. 0131 663 4488 is the number, provided, of course, it's safe and it's legal for you to make the call.
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The big old Miles Smith and stargazing. Talking of stargazing, I was reading an article just not that long ago. There's some kind of asteroid thing, when a big one, which is heading our way, not to hit Earth. It's going to pass by, and it's going to be just about the same height, or the same distance, as some of the satellites that we've got. So it should be visible with the naked eye, apparently, during the night. But that'll be interesting to see. As long as it does miss. Oh, here we go, sci-fi movies again. But yeah, I was reading that. It's not a good few years yet. There's about another 6 or 7 years before this thing whizzes past us. But it's a massive, massive asteroid, apparently. I think it's called Apophis, is the name. I think that's the right name. But I may be getting that mixed up with Stargate. If you watch that, I don't know if you do or not. It's another program that I get myself involved in now and again. But yeah, but wow, I've seen comets and stuff like that, but I've never seen an asteroid whizzing past. But there you go. Interesting, I think. Anyway, sorry. I'll be quiet now and play music. Alex Warren, this one.

0: You probably think you're pretty good at multitasking behind the wheel. I mean, you have to multitask to drive. So what's wrong with checking your phone? The thing is, your brain simply doesn't work that way. Even a quick look at the message, a quick reply, affects your concentration and makes you less able to react to hazards. If you use a mobile phone while driving, you're 4 times more likely to crash. Think. Put your phone away.
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Yeah, nice one from Ella Langley and Choosing Texas. I like that song. Wee bit of country, I think. Anyway, it's coming up for 26 minutes away from 10 o'clock. Of course, we've got the news at 10, and then after that, you have the Motown Hour between 10 and 11 with Jeff. And then after that, from 11 through till 1, Jeff will be presenting the mid-morning programme. So there we go. Looking forward to that. Stay with us here on Black Diamond. Lots of great music throughout the morning.

Black Box and Ride on Time. Would you believe that goes back to 1990? And I know every time I say 1990 something, I think, oh, it's not that long ago. Actually, when you think about it, that is 36 years ago, 1990. And that one's from, it's actually an Italian house music group. Martha Walsh, I should say, and Loliata Holloway were the two voices used as vocals on that one. Yeah, but wow, I didn't really. I mean, anyway, it's a long time. I thought it was actually a bit more recent than that one, but then I saw the date here, released 1990. Good grief. Anyway, it's 20 minutes away from 10 o'clock. Here's one from Ariana Grande. It's a new one from her. Traffic coming up after this one for the final time to look at the roads. Hoopy-doo.

0: Yeah, nice one from Ariana Grande. Hate that I made you love me. Brilliant song. It's a new one from her, as I say. She is currently touring in America. She's American. She's from Florida, and she's there just now. She'll be at the Sunrise in Florida. Nice place, apparently. And it's at the Amarant Bank Arena, which is, again, quite a nice wee name for a place to be. However, she has got an amazing voice, that girl. She really has. She has a 4-octave vocal range, which extends into the whistle register, apparently. I don't know what that means, but it means she can do quite a lot of tunes. So I'm told. But she's an amazing voice, I really do. She's got a couple of cracking songs in the library here. So I played one. I didn't want to play the same one again. And I noticed this new one was in, so I thought I'd play that one for you. So I hope you enjoyed that one. 16 minutes away from the news. Traffic next.
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0: Well, just looking on the bypass for the final time through this morning, things are okay. They're moving along nicely there at the moment. There's no reports of any problems showing on the bypass. It's busy, but it is moving fairly smoothly. Coming into town through the Queensferry Crossing from Fife, no problems. It's looking good there as well. There's no issues reported on the bridge at this time. Hill End, I mentioned earlier on, it was really, really busy. It's calmed down a bit as well, 702. The junction there with Seafield Moor Road. So, again, no problems to report. The only issue that I do have, I say issue, the only thing that I should report to you is that Brian's Road here locally in Newton Grange, it's currently closed at the junction with Brian's Avenue. That's due to mains replacement works. It's going to be temporary though, but it will be for some time, to the 13th of July. Pedestrian access is still maintained. You can walk in and out. It's just vehicles who are affected by this diversion. There is a westbound diversion through Mansfield Road, the Beaches, 703 at New Battle Road, and the B6482 at Brian's Road. So there we go. That's the Brian's Road, Newton Grange, currently closed at the junction with Brian's Avenue due to mains replacements work. That's all I've got. Roadwise, if you're travelling by rail, you'll be pleased to know that all these services are running to schedule today, according to ScotRail, including the Borders Rail service. And the same again goes for the Edinburgh Airport. Schedule is running to on time today. Great one. Anyway, that's it. 0131 663 4488. If you come across any issues on the roads, please let us know, as I say, and provided, of course, it's safe and legal for you to do so.
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Yeah, brilliant song from Emily Sondé, Extraordinary Being. A brilliant song. Anyway, I've just had a phone call. It's a request from residents in 10th Street. Some drivers are apparently ignoring the diversions that are in place, and they're using 10th Street instead at some rate. So they're talking, they're asking that drivers, please, if you are going to be going down that street, please watch your speed. There's already been a couple of accidents in that area, vehicles struck by other vehicles, so please slow down if you're going along 10th Street and use the diversions that are in place. They're there for a reason. So please make sure that you keep your speed to a reasonable limit, a good, you know, 10, 15 miles an hour. It's not too much to ask. It's not a big street there. So please, the residents there are getting really worried. So they're asking, please watch your speed if you're going along 10th Street. And use the diversion. The signs are in place for a reason. So there we go. So please do that and be careful. It is 10 minutes away from the news at 10 o'clock. If I stand-

That's it for me then. I just want to say thank you to everybody who's been in touch this morning. Hope you're enjoying the programme. I'll be back with you tomorrow breakfast. In the meantime, drive safely, enjoy your day, and I'll catch up with you tomorrow. Take care, have a good one. And again, Alan, thank you, mate.

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3: From the Sky News Centre at 10 and some breaking news. Two police officers who responded to Henry Novak's murder in Southampton last December are being investigated for potential gross misconduct. The Independent Office for Police Conduct says its investigation has entered a new phase. The student was handcuffed as he lay dying after his killer lied about being racially abused. The watchdog says it will look at whether race or religion influenced the officers' decisions. There's a warning. Today's 13% increase to Ofgem's energy price cap could be financially devastating for families. It amounts to an increase of over £200 in the average annual household bill in England, Scotland and Wales. Tom Goswell from analytics company Cornwall Insight says the regulator Ofgem has to find a balance.
4: We need to make sure prices are sensible for consumers. After all, electricity and gas are absolutely essential fuels for consumers to use. However, as we've seen over recent years, we also need suppliers to be able to stay in business.
3: A three-year-old boy has been found alive in rubble in Venezuela after two devastating back-to-back earthquakes almost a week ago. Tens of thousands of people are still missing. New guidance says women with PMOS should be given yearly checkups. The health regulator says it would help with earlier diagnosis and better care. Thomas Tuchel believes scars of previous setbacks will help England in their quest for World Cup glory. His side take on DR Congo this evening for a place in the last 16. These Congolese fans in Atlanta think they can cause an upset.
5: Failure is not an option.
6: We are going to win. England is going back home. They're going to drink their tea.
7: England is a big competition for us, but I think we can do it.
8: We are Congo. We're the best team of Africa. We don't care about nobody.
3: And Victor Willis, the lead singer of The Village People, has died at the age of 74. He was the policeman in their hit YMCA. That's the latest. I'm Cam Hall.
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0: I really like that. Featuring Michael Jackson, I'm told, but I'm not 100% sure because I've never had it confirmed, if you know where I'm coming from.
1: Hello, this is David from the Motown Museum of Detroit, and you are listening to the Motown Hour with Jeff Ruderham.

Marvin Gaye, Pride and Joy. There's a story to be told about me driving down the M8, listening to the backing track of that as loud as I possibly could, and a car drove past me, and I got such a withering look from the driver. And incidentally, it was a Rolls Royce, and I sat there and thought, yeah, but you've not got the sounds like I've got. In the background of that was Martha Reeves and the Vandellas, unmistakably. About 5 years ago, there was an album came out on CD with the Royal Philharmonic Orchestra playing some Motown hits. I was a bit wary at first, so I thought, no, I'm going to give it a try. And I have to admit, it's not that I dislike it, the jury's still out as far as I'm concerned. And especially for Sharon Davis, who's listening in West Sussex. This is for you.

all I can think of from my imagination running away with me. 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Yeah. How about this one? This is Yvonne Fair, funky music, etc., etc.

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Supremes and Back of My Arms Again. Not that you needed knowing all that, but these are the Velvelettes, who I absolutely love. And he was really saying something. I wonder if they were talking about me. 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
0: Into the Motown A side, B side we go. We're talking about Eddie Holland. Yeah, Eddie Holland. The song I'm going to play is...

The B-side of the single was called Just a Few More Days. Again, written by Eddie Holland and produced by Eddie Holland, Lament Dozier. This was recorded on the 5th of December, 1962. Parcelled together, they released on Motown 1036 on December 1962.

That is our A-side, B-side for this week. And you know what? We'll do the whole thing again next week at the same time. This is Marv Johnson.

Now, before I leave 1962, Eddie Holland. Before I leave 1962, despite a healthy of inventories of Hattie Littles recorded in the vault, Motown only issued two versions of her one-off single, which is called Your Love Is Wonderful. I've got one version, I think, on vinyl in the house, but here's something on CD.

0: Selby Houston, don't leave me this way. Well, you've got a while yet. I mean, got at least about another 10 minutes.
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Stevie Wonder. I never had a dream come true. Last one today goes to Lionel Richie. And apparently he's dancing on the ceiling.

Well, thank you very much indeed. If you've enjoyed the programme, well, I'm fair chuffed. Chuffed a bitly. If you enjoyed the programme, tell your friends. If you haven't, tell us. This has been a Samandi production for Black Diamond FM and TD1 Radio. 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
2: From the Sky News Centre at 11, two Hampshire police officers involved in the Henry Novak case are being investigated by the police watchdog for potential gross misconduct. Body cam footage shows the 18-year-old was handcuffed as he lay dying, despite telling officers he'd been stabbed. Millions of people are facing higher energy costs from today as Ofgem raises its price cap by 13%. Households in Britain will pay up to £221 more per year. Ministers say investing in renewables will eventually bring costs down. But green energy expert and Labour donor Dale Vince says support isn't focusing on the most vulnerable.
3: While 5 million people live in energy poverty, for example, the government are giving money to people that can afford to buy a new car to go electric and £8,000 to buy a heat pump, which would put their bills up. And it's increasingly looking like net zero is for people with money. It's not for people that are struggling.
2: The family of a three-year-old boy who was injured after allegedly being thrown into a crocodile enclosure in Cambridgeshire have thanked the keepers who rescued him. They say he faces a long road to recovery. Village People frontman Victor Willis has died. He was 74. Matt Steele has more. It's fun to stay at the
4: Performing dressed as a police officer, Willis co-wrote and was the lead singer on their huge hit YMCA. It spent 3 weeks at number one in the UK, sold millions of copies around the world and created a dance routine known to generations. Willis left the group in the 1980s and became locked in legal battles over song royalties, but he did appear with his bandmates at Donald Trump's inauguration last year.
2: England's manager says his side prepared for their opponents to make their lives difficult in their first knockout match at the World Cup. DR Congo await in Atlanta this evening. And UK house prices rose 2.2% over the past year, but Nationwide says the figures remain largely unchanged in June. That's the latest. I'm Cam Hall.
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5: Jeff Ruderham,

There you go, that's Texas. Welcome along. Oh, by the way, it's a Happy White Rabbit Day today. It's the first day of July, day 182. 122 days now until Halloween, 152 days until St. Andrew's Day, and the sun will set tonight at 10:01. Good morning. How the devil are you?

McCartney, never gonna give you up, gonna let you down, never gonna, whatever it is, and whatever. Yes, Hate That I Made You Love Me. What a strange title. This is Ariana Grande.

absolutely lovely arrangement, Andy Bell and the other fellow whose name I can never remember, and all the other electronic stuff. I don't know, I just liked it. There were quite a few. This is Avril Lavigne and Anything But Ordinary. And then I've got Amy McDonald. They play both next.

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2: There are two types of drive you can have on the motorway. One that feels like this. Or one that feels... like this. The difference is just a few little changes. Like giving more space to the car in front, or not hogging the middle lane. Because being a little more considerate on the road actually reduces congestion and collisions, which transforms everyone's journey. So we all feel a little less and a lot more. National Highways.
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That's fabulous. Woman of the world, Amy McDonald. Where are we? 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

Now, I don't know if she's actually lost her husband or if she is actually looking for a husband. Either or, he's not here, that much I can tell you. That's Ray. Following that will be the song what started Live Aid Concert.

I just think she's fabulous. Emily Sandé. Some people call her Sandé, whatever. And read all about it. That's part three. I've got Halo by Beyoncé. And I think after Beyoncé, we'll have Ronan Keating doing his warbling his little tonsils.

Ronan Keating, that's the guy I keep saying to people, who is that? I keep hearing that song. And they keep saying, it's Ronan Keating. Oh, yeah, yeah, yeah. Then you forget about 5 minutes later. Listen, in 1837, compulsory registration of births, marriages and deaths came into effect in England and Wales. And some of you may note that I have a passing interest in railways. And it was in 1862 that the Waverley route that ran from Edinburgh through Midlothian to Hawick and in the Scottish borders was fully opened all the way to Carlisle, which hopefully won't be that long when it'll be doing it again. This is The Script with Man in the Arena.

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Yeah, probably with the best, or maybe, I'm not quite sure, Monday morning song, Back on the Chain Gang with the Pretenders. Coming up next is Old Black and Blue Eyes, and we'll follow that with Cher. Now, if you're listening on TD1 Radio 106.5 in the general in Galashiels and the Central Borders, you're about to leave us. 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She'll take you through between 12 and 3.

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2: From the Sky News Centre at midday, two of the police officers who responded to the attack on Henry Novak in Southampton last year are being investigated for gross misconduct. The 18-year-old was detained as he lay dying after his killer falsely accused him of racism. The Independent Office for Police Conduct says it'll examine whether race or religion influenced how they treated him and Vikram Digwa. Our correspondent Barnaby Papadopoulos explains what the watchdog will look at.
3: Potential failures to recognise that Henry Novak needed urgent medical attention, potential failure to act immediately after he was stabbed, and the decision to handcuff him whilst he was on the ground.
2: Hampshire Police says it's cooperating. The Defence Secretary has revealed he has had assurances that Andy Burnham would invest in defence should he become the new Prime Minister. Sir Keir Starmer has been accused of leaving his successor with a £5 billion black hole in the defence investment plan. Dan Jarvis says historic amounts of money is being put into the armed forces to keep us safe.
4: It's entirely routine that in major committals of resource, some of the money will be allocated in the context of the next budget or the next spending review. It means that we are now spending historically high levels on defence.
2: The average British household faces a more than £200 increase in their energy bill from today. Customers on variable tariffs are being urged to submit meter readings after Ofgem raised its price cap by 13%. Village People frontman Victor Willis has died at the age of 74. He dressed as a policeman in the band's hit YMCA. Thomas Tuchel believes scars of previous setbacks will help England in their quest for World Cup glory. His side take on DR Congo this evening in their first knockout round. And three-time Commonwealth Games gold medalist Duncan Scott has started the Scottish leg of the King's Baton Relay. A scaled-back version of the event gets underway in Glasgow later this month. That's the latest. I'm Cam Hall.
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Sure, I still remember the first time I had that, and I remember saying to my pal Michael, wow, what a song. How are they going to follow that one? And they did, and they did. Eurythmics. Up next is Wham, and we'll follow that with the new one from Harry Styles.

There you have it. Harry Styles and Dance No More. Right, let's have a quick look at things I could tell you about. 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Matthew will sort you out with all the other bits and pieces that need to be going along with that. Right, the Lothian Veterans Centre at 11 Eskdale Court, Dalkeith, offer a safe, welcoming space for veterans and families where they can find advice, support for health and well-being, housing, homelessness, employment, education, training, volunteering, pensions, benefits and finances. There's comradeship, befriending, practical and peer support activities, events and trips. There's food, toiletry parcels, and they also operate a warm hub to help with the cost of living crisis. Drop in Mondays to Fridays between 10 and 4. Fridays are the social days and they can be found at the Royal British Legion in Dalkeith between 10 o'clock in the morning and 12:30. If you want to contact them, it's contact@LVC, that's Lima Victor Charlie, .Scott. contact@LVC.Scott. Or give them a ring, 0131 660 5537. That's 0131 660 5537. And as they used to say way back in the day, do it today. You know it makes sense.

0: That's Natasha Bedingfield. I've forgotten my brother's name. Is it Daniel? Daniel Bedingfield? Not a bad pair of singists. Well, people say that too. Why do you say singists? Well, somebody who plays a piano is a pianist. A violinist plays the violin. And if you play a flute, you're a flautist. So to me, if you sing, you must be a singist. It's as simple as that. Debt Collector's coming around for Stephen McCafferty play next. And we'll follow that with Move Any Mountain from The Shaman.
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Yep, Shaman, Move Any Mountain. Hope you enjoyed that. The next song always reminds me of the disco era and Nile Rodgers in the first instance. It was on Atlantic Records. They were called Sister Sledge. They probably still are. But this was probably the...

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She's singing along like a Swifty. She knows all the Swifty songs. There's quite a few Swifty fans at Black Diamond FM. Steve Burnett's one of them. He's on most weekdays between Wednesday and Thursday. Phone him up, give him a little message and say, "Hi, Swifty boy." This is Keane.

I love Beverly Knight. She gets on stage and she just goes for it. And so she damn well should, because she's absolutely brilliant. That's Come As You Are. Well, currently sitting in the seat with... I've got my Baffies on, because my feet are really, really warm with this weather. And I'm just chilling, babes. That's what I'm doing. Boomtown Rats, I Don't Like Mondays. And we'll follow it with the Courtenays. You overdid it, doll. I'm telling you.

Black Diamond FM and TD1 Radio, you're listening to Mid-Morning. At this day in 1911, introduction of the British Copyright Act, protecting an author's work for 50 years after their death. And in 1912 in London, the first Royal Variety Command performance. I am glad I've never been thinged for that, or summoned, because I have absolutely no ideas what I would do. This is Alex Warren.

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from the Man with the Golden Gun soundtrack. That's Lulu, where they think, well, I'm afraid that's it for another day. We could always come back tomorrow if you like, and we could do it all over again, but just play different records. But only if you want to. This has been a Samandi production for Black Diamond FM. 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
2: From the Sky News Centre at 1, the Defence Secretary says he's had assurance Andy Burnham will find the money needed to invest in the military. Yesterday, it was revealed a £4.7 billion funding gap will be left to the next Prime Minister to fill. Mr Burnham's expected to succeed Keir Starmer, who says the row is faux outrage. But Tory leader Kemi Badenoch says the government should already have found the money.
3: The Strategic Defence Review was published last year. It should have been in the last budget, not the next budget. The plan has unravelled. It is a total dereliction of duty.
2: Two police officers are under investigation for potential gross misconduct over how they dealt with the stabbing of a student in Southampton moments before his death. 18-year-old Henry Novak had been falsely accused of racism by his murderer Vikram Digwa and was detained as he lay dying. The family of a three-year-old boy who was injured after ending up in a crocodile enclosure in Cambridgeshire have called the ordeal an extremely challenging time. He's in a stable condition. The Halifax brand is being scrapped. Owner Lloyds is converting all the building society's accounts into its name, adding customers don't have to do anything. It'll end 173 years of the West Yorkshire firm appearing on the high street. England's World Cup campaign reaches the knockout stages later. Ahead of tonight's game with DR Congo, Dear England playwright James Graham has penned a love letter to the nation as part of the National Conversation Initiative. Actor Sir Ian McKellen voices it.
4: They say our spirit is broken, yet how we laugh and how we love. We know who we are at our best when we are together. Don't let them tell you otherwise.
2: And British tennis player Dan Evans's career has come to an end with defeat alongside Henry Searle in the men's doubles at Wimbledon. The 36-year-old retires after two decades in the sport. That's the latest. I'm Cam Hall.
0: Streighton, Middleton, Cockpen. 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
1: It's a dog walk. 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I don't need to plan it. 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
0: 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Black

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2: From the Sky News Centre at 2, the Defence Secretary says he's absolutely assured Andy Burnham will stump up the cash for increased armed forces spending. Dan Jarvis has been speaking about a £4.7 billion funding gap in yesterday's investment plan. The Conservative leaders accused Sir Keir Starmer of a dereliction of duty. But the outgoing Prime Minister says the Tories also left decisions about funding for the next budget when they were in power.
3: Let's drop the faux outrage, focus on what matters, the biggest sustaining for 40 years, the biggest increase for 45 years, providing what is needed to keep the country safe.
2: Two police officers are facing a gross misconduct investigation over the treatment of a murder victim in Southampton. 18-year-old Henry Novak was stabbed to death after a night out, but he died wearing handcuffs after his attacker falsely accused him of racism.
4: You've been stabbed? Whereabouts? I don't think you have, mate.
2: The IOPC watchdog says it's investigating potential failures by officers. The Halifax name is going to disappear from high streets. Its owner says it'll scrap the 173-year-old banking brand, with all branches and accounts rebranded to Lloyds. Village People frontman Victor Willis has died. He was 74. The band says he'd had a short but aggressive illness. Serena Williams' Wimbledon comeback may be short-lived. It's emerged the seven-time champion hurt her knee during her losing return to singles action last night, which could end her hopes of playing doubles with sister Venus. Maya Joint beat Serena on centre court yesterday.
5: I don't think I was that free, but I got a good start, which was helpful. And I think I tensed up a little bit when I got close to winning. But yeah, I think I played my best tennis when I needed to.
2: And organisers of Eurovision have confirmed Canada will take part in next year's edition of the Song Contest. It's the first new country to join since Australia in 2015. That's the latest. I'm Matt Steele.

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2: From the Sky News Centre at 4. Bukayo Saka is on the bench for England in their World Cup last 32 clash with DR Congo, with Noni Madueke starting. Joe Rawson looks ahead from Atlanta.
3: It's knockout football now for England, and manager Thomas Tuchel knows this is where his team needs to step up.
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3: Fans of the Three Lions here are confident.
5: Bellingham and Kane are going to make it happen in the second half.
3: DR Congo have had a history-making tournament so far. Midfielder Gael Kakuta believes the run can continue.
6: We are working on all those games, the mistakes that we did, to try to correct them.
3: Kickoff is at 5 p.m.
2: Two police officers called to the scene of Henry Novak's murder are under investigation for potential gross misconduct. The 18-year-old was handcuffed, having told officers he'd been stabbed in Southampton in December. The Defence Secretary says he is confident Andy Burnham will give Britain's defence the investment it needs. Mr. Burnham's expected to succeed Sir Keir Starmer as Prime Minister. Yesterday, it was revealed a £4.7 billion funding gap will be left for him to fill. But Tory leader Kemi Badenoch says the government should have already found the money.
7: The Strategic Defence Review was published last year. It should have been in the last budget, not the next budget. The plan has unravelled. It is a total dereliction of duty. Yeah.
2: Donald Trump's insisted he has nothing to do with his personal finances after it emerged he earned £1 billion from his family's crypto ventures. The figures were revealed in the US president's annual financial disclosures. He claims everyone is profiting because the stock market is up. Gas and electricity bills are going up across Britain from today as Ofgem's energy price cap rises by 13%. The average household will pay up to £221 more a year. Ministers say investing in renewables and home insulation will bring costs down. And last month was England's hottest June on record. The average temperature of 17.1 degrees Celsius beat the 16.9 set last year.
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0: Well, good evening, folks. Welcome to Wednesday Sports Live here on Black Diamond FM on 107.8. It's me again. It's me, Laird Goffillan, the Obanite. He's filling in once again, possibly for the last time for Russell. We're thinking possibly. We'll see. We'll see how it goes. And anyway, Russell's been helping out this week. He finished all his backpacking in Asda last week. And now he's telling me that he's going to be out driving around Bonnyrigg in the next few days. So my advice to anybody that lives in and around Bonnyrigg is stay off the pavements, because that's normally where Russell will be driving. So just watch out for the wee red automobile that buzzes around Bonnyrigg and Midlothian with a wee man sitting in his bumper seat in the front seat, steering over the steering wheel, trying to see where he's going. So a wee red car with wee Russell in it. What colour of car did Noddy have? Did Noddy had a yellow car, so maybe you should get that. I'm probably doing Noddy a disservice. So wee Russell, possibly, we'll see what happens, possibly back, but he's definitely going to be out on four wheels, which is probably too many, to be honest with you, but we'll see how that goes. So, yes, I am here tonight, and we've got a very varied show for you tonight, folks, whether you're listening live or you're going to be listening on catch-up. First of all, tonight, is actually in the studio already, is a friend of the show. Sandy Howden is going to tell us all things Petanque, and he's got some exciting news to tell us, because there's been quite a bit of news on the old Petanque front. It probably would have been on the back pages had Stevie Clark not resigned, and what else has happened in the football world? Oh, yes, England are getting beaten by Dr. Congo. I heard somebody calling them that the other day on the radio. I thought, brilliant, good. So they're getting beaten. But they're trying their hardest, England. They've tried to con the referee with a penalty, and how Harry Kane never got booked, I don't know. Bellingham's still on the pitch, even though he's just snarling at everybody. And Dr. Congo is doing a really, really good... Was he not a Bond villain? I think he was in Live and Let Die, Dr. Congo, something like that. Sandy will know, because he's well-versed in James Bond films, and he'll tell us about it when he comes on. So, so we've got Sandy on at 6:15 or thereabouts, maybe a wee bit sooner. And then we've eventually managed to get Brian Burnett, out of his caravan, to come on the radio. He's just such a busy man, is Brian Burnett. It's incredible. I've never known anybody to do so little that can be actually involved in so much. So he's coming on tonight to tell us about Preston Athletic, their pre-season, and why they're not going on social media too much. And he's going to tell us how they got on last night against Musselburgh Athletic in a wee pre-season friendly. So that's Brian coming on at about 6:40. Then we've got Jamie Smith from Dalkeith Thistle Football Club. He's coming on. I know we had Jockey Landles on last week, regaling us with his stories about how wonderful it was in America. Jamie's just going to tell us about how wonderful it is in Dalkeith and tell us how things are moving on. And I've got a couple of questions for Jamie about Dalkeith. And that's, I think the politically correct thing to say is the men's team. And then we've got a couple of studio guests coming in tonight. They might well be known to anybody that's had anything to do with Musselburgh Windsor over the years. Mike Windrum and his daughter Samantha Sam, who are involved with Dalkeith Thistle Football Club for the ladies' team. I need to find out whether they're called ladies' teams or women's teams or girls' teams. But it's not the men's team, it's the women's or the ladies. So Mike and Sam are coming in at 7:15, and they're going to tell us about their new venture there at Dalkeith Thistle. And then following that, I've got Jack Watson on at about 7:40. He's going to fill us in on what happened at Cowdenbeath Racewall over the weekend. If you remember last Wednesday, I had a great 10 minutes with Jack, as he was at Knock Hill for the stock cars there, and the background noise was a bit much for him. It wasn't a problem for us, but it was a bit much for him. But it was great to have that kind of level of interaction with him. As you know, Jack is a prolific photographer for the Cowdenbeath race. Well, takes some absolutely smashing. Smashing, there you go. That was a funny one, wasn't it? That's one of Russell's jokes, I think. A smashing photographs of the stock cars at the race wall in Cowdenbeath. So Jack's going to come on tonight about 20 to 8. And then, if I'm lucky, Dave Gillen from Scooter Sounds will come in 5, 6, 7, 8 minutes early, and we get a wee chat with Dave, because he's always good for a wee chat, and we love to talk about music. And that, one of my loves is music, and that's why we had a wee start there with Boston, a very famous tune, More Than a Feeling. And that was my wee attempt at a segue from the football, Boston, where Scotland did a lot better off the park than we did on the park, which wouldn't be difficult, let's be honest. And More Than a Feeling, which is kind of, I think, how most Scottish football fans will be at the moment. We want more of a feeling for our friends from Dr. Congo, the Democratic Republic of Congo. Why they don't just call them the Democratic Republic of Congo? They're on the radio saying DR Congo, DR Congo. It's like saying whinging England, because they're always moaning about some Kane's just pointing around. Oh, he's got a wee huddle. He's telling everybody, if I go for the ball, don't touch it because I want to score. Because he always scores, doesn't he? Probably score now that I've said that. I've jinxed it. So anyway, just going to run a quick couple of adverts here for a minute, and then we'll be back. You'll be glad to hear I'm going to have Sandy chatting away to me in just under a minute, if that's okay.
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0: Well, that's me back. That was about 32 seconds there from our fantastic sponsors, Meadowfield Garage. I think I maybe missed the first word of it because my fingers aren't quite as dexterous as they should be. But talking about dexterous fingers, I'm getting good at this, Sandy. I'm pulling these ones out left, right and centre. If I said that in front of Russell, we'd go, is dexterous? Is that the tablets you take to give you energy? So Sandy Howden, welcome to Wednesday Sports Live here on Black Diamond FM. It's been a wee while since I've seen you, mate. So what have you been up to?
2: Oh, we've been very busy, Laird. Very. The Patank. Dalkeith and Newton Grange are, as usual, going great. But there's been a lot of new things happening around Midlothian and the Lothians. That's Path Head just opened too. There's something happening in Portobello I'll talk about later, but there's one happening in Bonnyrigg. George Nicol, who's the chair of the Bonnyrigg Community Council, he came down to the piste about a year ago, and he asked me all about Patank, how we got it going, what's the piste made of, just asking all questions. He says he'd like to have one in Bonnyrigg, because he had been looking at places and he was talking to people in the street, would you like it? And everybody he spoke to said, yeah. So I spent an hour with George and then I never heard nothing for a while. And then all of a sudden he got in touch with me. I'm having a public meeting in Cockpen Church Hall at Bonnyrigg Crossroads there. Would I like to come over? I said, yeah. He says, and maybe speak to the people that turn up. I goes, I'll bring Stevie Halley with me. He's a Scottish internationalist, plays with Newton Grange. Me and Stevie work together on trying to promote Patank. We're on the SPA as sort of advisors and to promote and try and get Patank gone elsewhere, both of us. So both of us went to the hall. It was quite well attended. People were interested. And the councillor was there to listen. And she sort of, she liked the idea. And George was talking and that. And she says, well, we'll see if we can fund it, if you take it further. So George phoned me during the week to tell me the latest that he's got a letter for the council. The council says, go to the place that you want it, measure it out, design it, send it in, told them where to send it, and we'll see what we can come up with. Mm-hmm. So George is away doing that just
0: okay.
2: now.
0: Okay.
2: So hopefully he'll have it measured, then he'll send it into the council and they'll see if it's a goer. I've advised them on a few things about neighbours. It's in a park, it's near the back gardens.
0: Uh-huh.
2: Just put a letter into the neighbours like I did in Dalkeith.
0: Aye, aye.
2: They won't bite your hand off. It's a gentle sport, it's quiet. And even the surface is dual purpose.
0: Uh-huh.
2: No, it's brick hard, you can't do anything to it.
0: Mm-hmm, mm-hmm.
2: You know, it could be used for other things. It's part of the park and body rig. It's that right now there's about four or five of these big, huge tin things, containers,
0: right.
2: Metal containers.
0: Aye, aye, aye.
2: So they're getting moved.
0: Right. And so, and it, the sort of space that these take up is just about the size of a donk, but like, is it?
2: Well, it is. It's near enough the size of a piece. So we're five of them away in the wee bit extra ground, and and it's near. It's right next to the pavilion that's not in use now.
0: Right.
2: But I do believe that the community council are looking at taking it over in some form.
0: Is that, is it George the Fourth Park? Is that the one?
2: I think it is, yeah.
0: I'm not very good. My wife's a lot better at knowing who was king and who wasn't, because that's what she does at weekends. But I think it was George
2: the, I think it is George the Fifth.
0: Right. So, yeah, exactly as you're saying, that's an area which it's a community area.
2: Yep.
0: So it's there for community. I mean, they could put a kid's play park in there. They could have put a basketball court in, as they tend to do in these kind, or a wee five-a-side football park. That's the kind of thing. So there's absolutely no reason why
2: Patank can't go in there. Yeah.
0: And as you're saying, you're not exactly rowdies, are
2: you? No.
0: I mean, you look a bit dodgy, but see, that's the beauty of radio. Unless you know Sandy, and the ones that do know Sandy will be going, aye, Laird, you're right, actually.
2: He's a dodgy-looking
0: character. Particularly if he's... I tell you, if you sat in the car beside Russell as he's driving around Bonnyrigg, there'll be a few phone calls to the police.
2: He's Black Diamond poster.
0: So, I mean, all joking apart, you're following a process now, Sandy, which you're used to doing. You've got the experience.
2: You know the
0: potential pitfalls. You know how to work your way around them or to avoid them entirely. Get the neighbours on site. Some of the neighbours are possibly ones that are going to want to go and
2: land up playing.
0: Aye, absolutely. Why wouldn't you if it's just on your doorstep? You're not taking somebody else's space. You're not preventing anybody else from doing anything. And as we've said many times when you've been in the studio, it's a social sport. Yep. It's all about, and it's inclusive. It's not just for, you know, able-bodied. It's for people with disablements, with visual impairments.
2: Yeah.
0: These kind of things, you know, anybody can come along.
2: They've told them about accessibility. It's right next to a path. All you need is a short path at Dalkeith. The path round to the piste where we are behind the Midlothian Indoor Bowling Club, they condemned the slabbed path. So we had to sort of cost in a brand new path for the wheelchairs and that. But they've warned George, well, told George that you have to make sure it's accessible, which all pistes are. Newton Grange is accessible.
0: Mm-hmm.
2: They're all accessible.
0: And it's really good when you get a local councillor or somebody that's of a fine standing within, you know, the local community that's going to go and approach the right people and press the right palms and go and say the right things to say, look, this is something that's going to be, it's not just for Sandy Howden and his mates. It's for everyone.
2: It's for Bonnyrigg community to join the rest, to join us for Roslyn, for Newton Grange, Dalkeith, Pennycook. You know, they'd be playing us
0: aye,
2: on
0: aye.
2: A regular basis.
0: Because I think previously when you've been in, you've kind of said, locally you had maybe two or three rinks that you played. I think, was it not basically you against, was it you against Dalkeith or Dalkeith against Newton Grange?
2: Newton Grange, for, aye, for there a, wasn't a, many of them.
0: Aye, aye, and now then you've got Pennycook, and aye. Now you've got Roslyn.
2: That's
0: you know?
2: Right.
0: So it's only a matter of time before other areas.
2: I mean, we're away on Saturday morning down to Dunbar for the league game, the Lothian and Borders league game.
0: Right. You know, Sunny
2: so
0: Dunny.
2: Bonnyrigg will hopefully join that.
0: Aye.
2: And Bonnyrigg will be playing Newton Grange, or they'll be playing Dalkeith,
0: and why,
2: local.
0: Aye,
2: yeah.
0: Absolutely. So you can see on a Saturday, when is it, you know, you play in the evenings, don't you? Or you can play any time at all?
2: Play any time. The practice times are mainly 2 o'clock
0: okay.
2: Tuesday. Ours is 2 o'clock Tuesday, Thursday, okay. 11 o'clock Sunday morning. And most of them are roughly the same. But the league games are every third Saturday, and there's competitions all over. I mean, it's really busy.
0: I can see you going on Saturday Sports Live with Russell when he comes back. With a live game of petanque.
2: Yeah,
0: I mean,
2: yeah.
0: And the commentary must be, you know, that's him, he's throwing it up there, and it's like, oh, it's a good shot.
2: Good.
0: Aye, and he's got points, and you've explained the points scoring. And we're not going to go into these details, because what you want to do tonight, Sandy, is to get people's interest in this. So obviously, from our, you know, wide diaspora of listeners throughout the world, but we would also we're kind of concentrating on Bonnyrigg for the next 10 minutes.
2: Well, the councillor, Diane Alexander, she was listening intently.
0: Uh-huh. Aye.
2: Very supportive, I have to say, as is Midlothian Council.
0: I would like to think as well, you know, We know how tight money is in budgets for councils.
2: Yep.
0: We know, the council tax and all this, and you know all the changes that's happened in Scotland over the last few years. I mean, I don't know, Sandy. They just announced it tonight. They're putting the electricity and the gas up again.
2: Yeah,
0: We're one of the foremost countries in the world for producing electricity and gas, and we've got the highest charges. You know,
2: well you've got petanque. It's free to play.
0: Aye, well. Aye, and you're playing at 2 o'clock in the afternoon, so even in the midwinter, as long as it's not actually chucking it down, but probably even if it was, I can see you'd be out there with
2: We're out there playing in the weather. Yeah.
0: Big dafties in the weather, eh?
2: I have to say, I told George, after we had the meeting, I put a post up on social media, and he had made posters and put them up on shops and that. Mm-hmm. I said, social media is where you should be, George. He wasn't right up on social media. That's where you get it. And there was a great response on the social media.
0: Mm-hmm, mm-hmm.
2: I says, George, go into that, see the people that liked it, contact them, give them your email address.
0: Aye.
2: Keep a hold of them that like it.
0: Aye.
2: That's the way to get people, rather than a post on the window, people just forget it. But they've went to the bother of liking what was said
0: on
2: social media, and that gives you access to speak to them. That's the way to go.
0: This isn't a setup that you're looking at. It's not for, although you're doing it in the afternoon, it's not for specifically for the older generation who are maybe retired. This is for anybody at all.
2: Yep.
0: You know, okay, and you're training, they can, I presume folk can get access to the park, to the pistes out with the times.
2: Yes. It's a community piste. Dalkeith's a community piste. Doesn't belong to the club. The club just playing it.
0: Right, so they can go along any time and have a week and do that and practice in their own time, even though you've got set times and things like that. So it's completely, as we said, inclusive, but it's also, the access is fantastic.
2: Yep.
0: You know, it's kind of akin to kids taking a boy down a park and going and having a wee game
2: exactly
0: of
2: football. Exactly that.
0: Jumpers for goalposts, but it's not quite that.
2: Yeah,
0: It's tea cosies and woolly hats.
2: Yeah. we had a community event, the twinning, down in Dalkeith, and we had 14 of the local groups playing in the contest. In it were four councillors, and the provost came to visit. So there's everybody playing. There was 42 players playing. There was about 20, 30 watching. And the provost came round, and there was four councillors on the piece playing.
0: I tell you, football clubs would be happy to have 40 folk watching them. So, yeah, you know, aye, or rugby aye. Clubs or whoever, yeah. you know, to have that level of engagement with the community.
2: So it's no just for Petanque players,
0: right?
2: You know, aye. And it's a great fundraiser.
0: Aye.
2: Absolute fantastic fundraiser for all groups.
0: Brilliant.
2: When I set up Dalkeith, I was given money and I assured them when they were given the MCA it was, mm-hmm. and they gave me £405 for bulls. I bought 9 sets and I assured them that any group in Dalkeith that wants to use the piste will use it for free and I will supply the bulls. And it's been like that for 2 years now. Mm-hmm. And groups have used it and we've given them the bulls to
0: so
2: play on it.
0: I'm going by that. So a set of bulls is costing you 40 to 50 quid.
2: If you want your own bulls, yeah, but the practice bulls, you can get a set of 8 for £22.
0: That's incredible.
2: And you only need 3.
0: I tell you, there'd be a lot of parents out there going, I wish my kid was playing bulls instead of having to pay £200 for a pair of football boots.
2: Yeah,
0: you know,
2: yeah.
0: Or tennis rackets or squash rackets right. or badminton, you know, or rugby equipment. You know, it's very expensive for parents
2: lots
0: to get their kids involved. And but let's be honest, not all children are sporty.
2: Mm-hmm.
0: But I think all children enjoy competition.
2: Yeah, yeah.
0: And that's what Petanque kind of hits me as, is the competition that's involved in it. Because it's akin to, I know you're playing against other teams, but you're playing against yourself.
2: Yeah.
0: You know, you're taxing yourself. I know that Russell, when he's been there on Friday, he says, you know, he loves it.
2: Aye.
0: It's, I suppose that Russell would, because he's closer to the ground than most, and he doesn't have to bend so far to pick the bulls up. Although, I mean, if Russell put a bull in his right hand, I think he would just fall over. You know, you'd probably have to balance him up. So, so it seems to me to be a sport that's got something for everybody there.
2: All ages.
0: All abilities.
2: Yeah.
0: You know, and the financing of it, if somebody thinks, oh, I don't know, it's going to be expensive going and buying these fancy.
2: No.
0: You've got them that they can use choice. To practice with, and then.
2: Then you move on.
0: Aye.
2: And they're a brilliant Christmas present. I think I'll get my husband a set of competition bulls, it is.
0: Aye.
2: But you need the competition bulls only to play in SPA, that's the Scottish Petanque Association events.
0: Right, so
2: all the rest are.
0: I'd seen it written down, I thought you just went for a spa weekend and you were sitting there just, you know, in your jacuzzi. So it's not, the Scottish Petanque Association.
2: The legal body of
0: Petanque. There they are.
2: And all the clubs are affiliated to it. And
0: right.
2: More than likely, Bonnyrigg will too.
0: Right, right. And obviously, that's a sort of sporting political thing, isn't it? To get
2: they
0: your
2: give
0: membership.
2: You guidance, yeah. Aye. They give you guidance. They give you the constitution. There's one already made for you, and it covers everything. And when you it's insured too.
0: Aye.
2: You pay, I think it's £8 a year in your... And your club fees. Ours is £15 a year. You get to play in all our competitions and everything. And £8 of that is your insurance.
0: Right.
2: So you're covered with insurance.
0: So let's add this up. £15 a year.
2: Yeah.
0: For your membership. Includes your insurance. You can use the bulls that you've got for free, but if you wanted to go and buy them practice bulls, you're talking £22. So £37, right? It's in Bonnyrigg. It's within walking distance of anybody that lives in Bonnyrigg because it's the main community park there. So for £37 outlay a year, somebody can be involved in something 365 days a year if they wanted.
2: Yeah.
0: Because they just go down and play in the park.
2: And they go and play in free. That the £15 to be a member. And that the rest of the membership money goes for medals and cups and that. It's no wasted.
0: And then you'll do your fundraisers and stuff like that.
2: That's right.
0: You know, as you were saying, which, you know, all community sports clubs get involved in that kind of thing. And listen, we know it's difficult for folk. I'm not for one second diminishing the fact that £37 is £37.
2: Mm-hmm.
0: But, you know, when you work that out, it's what, 60 pence a week?
2: You can't buy anything.
0: No.
2: Can't get a packet of crisps.
0: No, you can't get a Freddo bar. They used to be 10 pence. You know, 60 pence. If somebody was to say to you, I can get you playing this sport for 60 pence a week, it's, you know, it's good. And I tell you, well, there's... And it, I tell you, what are we on? We're on the 1st of July, and Sandy Howden has mentioned Christmas already on the show about buying a present for somebody at Christmas. Some of you lovely ladies out there will be sitting there going, Sandy's just said I should be buying my husband some new balls.
2: That's right.
0: Aye. So for £22, you know, and Sandy will tell you where you can get them. So aye. So well done, Sandy. First of July. First mention of Christmas.
2: Christmas
0: present already. But you're quite right. At any time. You know, it's a gift.
2: I mean, I'm down playing four times a week. It's not costing me a penny.
0: But then, Russell tells me, you are quite tight, you know.
2: Aye, very.
0: His pockets are all sewn
2: up. Sneak in.
0: He's only meant to sneak into a free event.
2: Like the pictures when I was a kid.
0: And getting handed over the turnstiles and stuff like that.
2: That's right. Lift me over.
0: Aye. So that's Bonnie Rigg.
2: Right.
0: What else have we got? What have you got going on in Patank?
2: We just opened Pathhead on Saturday there. They had their open day, which was well attended for the small village.
0: Aye.
2: Must have been between 40 and 50 people popping in. And we were having ad hoc games. We were showing them how to play. They were joining in for a few ends, opting out, and other people would come in. It was great.
0: Whereabouts is the piste in Pathhead then?
2: It's only two piece. It's behind the community hall as you drive into Pathhead on the left,
0: right
2: from Edinburgh.
0: Right,
2: you see the white hall.
0: So it's at the bottom of the hill. Back.
2: The bottom of the hill, right, on the left.
0: Which is good, because that means that the balls don't roll away all the time.
2: That's right. Aye.
0: You have to have it level, don't you?
2: That was all leveled. The guy came down to see me again last year. I had two visits last year, and there's two piece. He came down and asked me, oh, what you doing? I kept on going up to advise him, he'd message me. I says, I'll pop in and just keep an eye on you. They done it themselves, like.
0: Brilliant.
2: I just popped in and, you're doing fine. This is great. And they wanted to start a wee bit too early. I go, stop, it's no dried yet.
0: Right.
2: Didn't he? Can be patient. When we opened Newton Grange, I remember we used to play in the grass and we were watching the piece dry.
0: Aye.
2: And it was torture.
0: Aye.
2: It was torture. A brand new piece standing there and we're playing on grass beside it.
0: So, again, just to give the listeners and also anybody that's out there that's maybe thinking I could help out here, what sort of money are we talking about, Sandy? Just a ballpark figure to create a piece if you were getting, you know, a contractor in, or, you know, or do you rely on a lot of voluntary work?
2: And well, the way I did it, I got the council to build it, and that means you bypass all planning and that, because they're doing it.
0: Aye.
2: Right? It's on council land. Council are building it. You just find the money.
0: So the council found the money to do it, and obviously if they're doing it internally, it would cost less than it would to sort of go to a contractor and say, I need you to build me a piece.
2: If you take a contractor onto council land, it's a different kind of official.
0: Fair enough. Completely.
2: So I just go to the council.
0: So it is completely, and listen, councillors can get some bad press, don't they? You know what it's like? The easiest thing in the world is to go around pointing out something that's wrong.
2: Yeah.
0: The most difficult thing is to actually do something about it.
2: Yeah.
0: And that's what you expect the councillors to be able to help to do, but they're restricted and restrained a lot of times, and financially, as we've already talked about, so we completely understand. You know, the people that run Black Diamond FM are working under the same conditions, you know, with a lot of restrictions on what we do. And, you know, this is a free-to-air radio station for the community, bringing people like yourself in, Sandy.
2: Brilliant station.
0: You know, to be here. And, you know, if people are listening live, great, but then that catch-up that we've got, you know, so you can go out, Sandy, and I know you will. You go out, you go into your social media and tell you, say, I was on the radio tonight. If you want to listen in, you know, here's the time I was on, and the catch-up system's brilliant, just fast-forward that. You don't need to listen to all the drivel I talk about, and you certainly don't need to listen to the drivel that comes out of Russell. You can go past that very, very... There's a fast-forward button, and it works. So so it's brilliant to hear everything you're saying. So positive, Sandy, about the people involved, the volunteers, the communities, but most importantly probably at the moment is getting the councillors and the people of authority and responsibility that can help you guys out.
2: The councillors and the council officials, full backing. in Midlothian. We're lucky. But the mainstay of that, when I started Newton Grange took off brilliant. They are an absolute brilliant club, you know. And then I was asked about Dalkeith, done the same planning I'd done for Newton Grange. I went to the council and they basically said, are you giving Dalkeith the same as Newton Grange? Because Newton Grange was doing absolutely brilliant. And I goes, yeah, I assure you, I will. Okay. And because they could see what's happening in Newton Grange, the community element, you know, how they had nine players playing for Scotland after a year and a half. It was incredible.
0: Which is absolutely brilliant, but it does require the community to buy into it. You need the people to come along. It's all very well you're doing this great work and providing all the pistes and all the infrastructure, Sandy. It'll only be as good as the people that are using it. And if people come along like they have done at Newton Grange...
2: Newton Grange did it, Dalkeith did it, and I've got every confidence in Bonnyrigg doing it.
0: Absolutely.
2: Every confidence.
0: They might not think this, but they're all cut for the same cloth in this area.
2: Yeah.
0: You know, Midlothian is Midlothian for a reason.
2: That's
0: you know, and whether it's maybe I'm pushing the boundaries here a wee bit, and I better be careful. Whether it's Pennycook, you know, or Bonnyrigg, or Newton Grange, or Gorebridge, you know, or Dalkeith, you know, the big towns within the locality, there's a community base in every single one
2: of
0: them.
2: That's right.
0: And, you know, yeah, we all know, and we keep on talking about, you know, that football is the main thing. But, you know, we're sitting watching it just now, and just in case anybody's not watching the football, it's still England 0, Dr. Congo 1, with about 17 minutes plus how many minutes they want to add. Do you get extra time in the Petonk, or is it just extra ends, or is it?
2: There's extra ends. You have 40 minutes play plus an extra end.
0: Right.
2: But if the game can finish before then, the 40 minutes, if you get up to 13 before then, that's the game ended.
0: Right.
2: But it's extra end. And if it's a draw, sometimes it depends on the rules you set at the beginning. Sometimes you play an extra end, or you can have a one ball throw,
0: right,
2: which is exciting. It's cool.
0: And that's what happens when I tell you that England are getting beat. They've just equalised. Harry Kane.
2: Right.
0: With his big head. Yeah. Big forehead. It's just, they're all jumping around. Anyway, I was going to say something very, very intellectual, and then I've completely forgot what it was. It probably wasn't going to be as intellectual as I thought, Sandy.
2: Well, but I can. Do you want me to talk about Portobello for a minute?
0: You go on, aye, bash on.
2: Right,
0: you've got a minute. That's it.
2: I've got a minute. There was a piece in Portobello that was sitting doing nothing for 8 years, and I knew about it. I went onto social media. I asked various Petanque players from all over the Lothian, can anybody come down to help me clean it up? There was about 10 folk from different clubs came down. We cleaned it up, went on social media, bang, Portobello's going to blow up. Everybody wants it. They're all, and the council are looking at just bringing it back to life. A piece that's already there.
0: And whereabouts in Portobello is this, Andy?
2: Roseneath Park.
0: Okay. And just off the main Joppa Road in the... Aye, I think I know where that is. Aye, because my sister-in-law lives
2: You know
0: there.
2: That funny bridge?
0: Yes.
2: The V bridge.
0: Aye,
2: first
0: aye.
2: Left there, there's a park
0: aye.
2: Up the top, Roseneath Park, and there's a piece been sitting there, about eight pieces on it, big.
0: How long have they been there?
2: 8 years. It was a bit political when they built it. The guy built it and disappeared, and it sat. And I knew it was there, so I went down 2 months ago. So just a wee exercise, and I wonder what we could do there. And they're waiting. Now, there must be about 60 people waiting. You know, I went on to social media, and the response I got was brilliant. So that people want Petonk. Half of them were women. Oh. And you get that.
0: Well, that's a good split in the population.
2: It's fantastic. You know, it's again, the same with the clubs.
0: The physical ability... it's okay. Strength, it's not that important.
2: It's a skill. Yep,
0: it's a skill. Better be careful what I'm saying, you know. My wife will be listening, going, I'm not making your tea tonight.
2: Well, the women can play well.
0: Sandy, brilliant. Thank you so much for taking the time to come. That's incredible how quickly 20 minutes go when we're sitting chatting away about interesting things. Just bear with me one second. I'm just going to do the clever thing here. And, yeah, so, Portobello.
2: Pathhead.
0: Bonnyrigg. Big shout-out for Bonnyrigg. And yep. Then you've got your standard staple, Newton Grange and Dalkeith, and then you've got Roslyn as well.
2: Pennycook, Roslyn.

0: in the community. Anybody in Bonnyrigg that's interested, you've heard where it is. And George Nicol.
1: Community Council.
0: Doing a brilliant job for them. And hopefully it'll be up and running, you know, within a, I don't know, a few months.
1: Months, it'll be months, maybe five, six months, I think. We'll see how he goes, but he's got the bit between his teeth, and I'm quite confident.
0: Brilliant. Sandy, thanks so much for coming in. You're such a regular here, I can just let yourself out.
1: I know.
0: Brilliant.
1: Thanks very much, Len. Much
0: Sandy, brilliant. Thank you. And I'm just going to jump straight into Mr. Burnett.
2: Sorry there, I thought there was a silence in your way, mate. Say hello.
0: No, it's just with Sandy being in the studio, Bernie, so it takes a wee bit more organisation to get you. So thank you. I eventually got hold of you this pre-season. We've been trying to get you for the last couple of weeks, but have you been away down at the caravan, have you?
2: No, I think one time I did say aye, but it was too late to come on. I think he had already booked his schedule.
0: As you know, Russell's been away from the studio for a few weeks. He might be coming back next week. We'll see how it goes. But it's just me at the moment, Bernie. So, and I know that you had a big pre-season. Well, big because you're playing Musselburgh Athletic. You had a pre-season last night down at Olive Bank. So how did that go for the Panners?
2: Well, it was actually Hastings arranged. We were training on Saturday, and I think Musselburgh were actually due to play Spartans. We weren't meant to kick off till this weekend, but I think Stevie just realised we thought there's nothing better to get minutes in the leg, so he just took the friendly on the Saturday there, so it was all hastily arranged. I thought the first half an hour, I thought Musselburgh were really good. We were trying different things, had a couple of trials on Jonah, and we had all the new boys playing. I thought first 30 minutes he knocked the ball about quite well. Gabby Aremer scored, and Liam Buchanan. But then I thought after 30 minutes we sort of started to get the ball down and knock it about. We had a couple of chances through Nandom and Mike Hamilton. Daniel Lang does well to save, and then Musselburgh players get on the line and managed to clear away. So I thought the first 30 minutes, I thought you could see that we were adjusting to things and Stevie was trying different things. But then after that, I can only say positives for us. Second half, weeks he came on, usual impact is the last season, over the vast majority of last season, he's actually been, there was sometimes you never got quite the same 45 minutes out of him when he first joined, but now, in the past, say, year, he really has grown into a big player for us. And when he came on in the second half, we got further forward up the pitch and he actually scored to make it 2-1, and then it was a good ball in from Brad, I think it was, and it was our own goal to make it 2-2. Then Sam, second at me, Michael Andrews played the first half. He looked a really assured keeper. He's loads of experience, what Stevie's looking for. I think the signings that we've made, Ryan Bapt, plenty of experience. He's probably more a player coach. Stevie knows him well, and he didn't play at all last night, but he was given instructions for the sidelines. So plenty of positives, and then Liam Buchanan had one or two chances. That was his second goal of the night. He, from a tight angle, managed to squeeze it past Sam to 3-2, and then Preston defended quite well after that. They cleared off the line. And a couple of other things, we had Buster playing again after injury for a long time with his wrist. So we had a couple of trials as well. So it was a worthwhile performance, I'm sure. And I spoke to Stevie after the game, and he was really happy with the way it went.
0: So you're mentioning a lot of names there, Bernie. And obviously, I missed the tail end of the season, not being on the station. So I wasn't quite up to where things were going with Preston. Obviously, you'd got your promotion pretty well wrapped up, you know, with about six or seven games to go, and then there was, you know, the changes within the league's structure coming up, and more teams have gone up than we initially expected. How do you see things going at Preston in this new season in the Premier League? Because it's a big jump from the First Division to the Premier League.
2: I think that Steve is signing so

0: reflect that as well. There'll be more signings, but the first three have all got the boy Wisher, Josh Wisher, he's got Premier League experience with Haddon, and Bonus Athletic, and he was the Heriot Walk captain as well at one point when we played them in the First Division. Ryan Baptiste's got over 300-400 games at a higher level. I think it's 157 games with Pennycook, and Mike Andrews, he's never played in below the Premier League division, I don't think. So I think it sort of reflects that we need experience to go up, to make that jump. There's been quite a big turnaround. Sebastian Moronski, he's left the club. He sort of told Stevie there, I think he fell out of love with football. Sean Miller's retired. Scott Jardine's moved on. Craig Innes has moved on. There's been quite a wee bit of a turnaround there. So we've brought in three players just now, but it'll be tough. Look, if we can consolidate, and I think that was the word the last night, I was speaking to Musselburgh as well, the word was consolidate. Mm-hmm. If we can consolidate the Premier Division, I'd be quite happy with that. It's got to be the most competitive Premier Division, I think. Mm-hmm. Because no disrespect to Glenn Rothes and that, but they were always down there. But you're surmising that Salkey will not have a season like they did have last season. So it could be anybody down there. And I think we've just got to, our home form will be vital there.
1: Mm-hmm. And we've had this conversation before. You don't have under 20s anymore. So you don't have that fallback, in their pathway to boost the team when the going gets tough. And we all know that in the East of Scotland Football League, the going does get tough quite regularly, with players being suspended or on holiday or injured. Is this what Stevie's maybe been doing with that in mind, is to bolster the squad to try and get some sort of consistency there within the playing side of things, so that, because you're not going to have that ability to jump in and go, right, well, we'll just take a couple of boys for the 20s.
0: Well, I think given Stevie's that placing in the game, he's got the contacts at Spartans, he's got the contacts, he's got contacts all over the place. He can maybe take one or two players from around the leagues. But to be fair, we had about 21 players last year, and I don't think we were ever overly stretched at any point. We've got cover for every position. Nick Reid, we've got Mike Hamlin, Buster, Nandom, there's four. We've got three or four left backs, Evan Fleming, Yerrick, Mark Forsyth. So there is a lot of competition as well, and I've no doubt that we'll add to that as well as the pre-season goes on. And we've got a game against Falkirk later on in the pre-season, so see what comes of that as well.
1: Good. I'm gonna burst your positive bubble now. England have just scored again.
0: Oh, is it 2-1?
1: Aye, it's 2-1. Aye, that Harry Kane, who's apparently the best striker in the World Cup. Anyway, well, that's good, because obviously you need to have that kind of structure within the club, Burnley, when you don't have that, potential fallback, because it's going to be. Maybe Preston are in the better position than some of the ones that have been promoted up. But I don't think in the past you could have said that anybody that ended up sixth in the First Division would have enough quality in their team to go and play in the Premiership. When you're looking at some of the names of the teams, and, Thornton Hibbs done phenomenally well, but my goodness me, 2-3 years ago, would anybody have ever thought that Thornton Hibbs were going to be a Premier League team?
0: Bob. I think Thornton Hibbs are in a position now that they're the best of the rest in five. So when I watched them, I was speaking to a gentleman who was for the Hilly Beef, and he said he comes and watches them when Hilly Beef on the plane, because about five or six of them played with Hilly Beef previously.
1: Right.
0: So
1: right.
0: I think they're picking up players because they're in the division lower now than like your Dubras and all the rest of them, that they were picking up players quite easy. And I think they'll go strength to strength now that they're in the Premier, because that'll be them competing with Dundonald, and I think the managers were very well liked over there, so they'll be good again, honestly. And the likes of Blackburn, they've got a great facilities, they've got a good squad, obviously, we know Ben Riley and Andy Kirkson, Corey, I think it is. They've got Andy Jones and that. They're a good side, or not? And they all enjoy going to Patties Road as well, Edinburgh South. I noticed they've just signed big Cammy Dawson. They're a right rough and tumble team. So, every team that's been promoted. And Armadale, they'll go. I just see them going strength to strength as well. Got a good manager. The teams that are gone up are probably the strongest teams, apart from obviously when Camelin went up. We all knew that they would kick on again, and they were, I don't know how they got beat with soccer to muck up the promotion. But the teams that are going up are definitely not going up to make the numbers, that's for sure.
1: Well, it's going to be such an interesting Easter Scotland football season throughout the whole, you know, setup that we've got. You know how the second division is now split and it's become regionalised up to a point. Still going to have to play, you know, a third of their games are going to be against the teams in the other league. So it's going to be very, very interesting. That's definitely going to be in place for 2 years. So the structure as it stands is going to be, Kenny McLean was telling us, it's going to be in place for 2 years, which gives a chance for everything to settle down. Obviously, they're going to need to have the feed down from the Lowen League. It'll be very interesting. They've had a year playing without any relegation, and now there's going to be relegation and playoffs, and hopefully, as Kenny was saying, it's going to keep the season going an awful lot longer than it has been in the past. I mean, it was a great fight at the top of the first Premier Division last year, so it'll be interesting to see. Be interesting to see if Preston are going to be one of the teams up there fighting, because it's only 10 years ago that you were in the Lowland League.
0: At this moment in time, I take 12th, Laird, and that's more just
1: joking. No, aye.
0: It's got to be the hard league. You've got Dunbar, Haddington. Haddington, you just got to look at their team. They're well established. They've got Ryan Cameron. We've got boys that have, Matt Forsyth, not played a lot of Premier League football. You can only really look at Brad Donaldson. And the rest, Nicky Reid's got to be massive again. He's got to be... he's got to be an absolute colossal figure.
1: Just bring him on after 85 minutes in every game, because it's only in the last 5 minutes that he scores goals. Evan Fleming's got experience as well, being in Dunbar. He's, you know, cracking player, Evan. Liam Henderson still with you?
0: Yeah, aye. He played last night. He played quite well.
1: Good.
0: And I have to say, Musselburgh, they looked quite... They must be... As much as they were an agent squad, they had a lot of young lads that looked like they could play as well. They had a new player on that they had got the Spartans, Gibbon involved with you or something. Mm-hmm. I think his dad quite a bit.
1: Oh, he used to play at Spartans. Aye, he was played by Markey actually at Spartans.
0: He was quite direct. So they'll pose problems with him and Cairn on both wings.
1: Aye.
0: So I'll be interested to see where they end up in the Lowland League as well.
1: So, let's just turn our attention from the playing side of things to the background set of things. Any big changes at Preston? Is Jimmy Haddon still doing his physio? Because, I mean, he's a legend.
0: Aye, there's nothing. Just we keep plodding on. We've not really got anything. I'm working on a speaker today, but it's not quite finalised yet. But I've got two of the three guests, so... I've managed to get John Hughes and Dick Campbell, and I'm working on. I'm just waiting on John Robertson confirming, so that'll be three excellent guests, and that's to happen on the 15th of November. I'm going for an international weekend this time.
1: That's a good idea. And is that going to be in the Legion?
0: That'll be in the Legion, an international weekend, because we kept getting hammered with it. You're at the mercy of the football fixers.
1: Aye.
0: Then you do it. Because that last time I had a great lineup and I got hammered with the Celtic Hibs game in the Scottish Cup.
1: Two huge teams, Burnley, you know. I'm just surprised you're even speaking to me after the 16th of May.
0: No, I was fine. I was actually in the cup final the week after on the Celtic bus.
1: Well, that's good to hear. Good to hear you're coming over to the right side eventually, mate. Listen, Bernie, thanks very much for coming on tonight. Great to get the background there on Preston, the game last night, and where you're sitting with your pre-season. And we'll look forward to getting you on. As I say, I don't know what's happening. Russell will be, whether he's coming back into the hot seat, we'll see what's happening. But maybe get to speak to you before the season starts, Bernie.
0: Aye, Saturday we've got Hoyt, and then Tuesday we've got Trinet, both at home. So Hoyt's a 12:30 kick-off on Saturday. I don't know the reason behind that. It's just, I think it was a lunchtime kick-off. And then we've got Trinet 7:30 next Tuesday. So hopefully a decent crowd for that, and hopefully the weather gets better, because every time we start pre-season, it starts to rain.
1: Aye, but Donald will be praying for rain for that grass, though, won't he?
0: He will. I'm praying for a nice night, and hopefully a big Trinet support comes.
1: Brilliant. Well, good luck with that, Bernie. Thanks very much for today. Cheers, pal.
0: Cheers.
1: Yes, so that was Brian Burnett there from Preston Athletic, now a Premiership football club in the East of Scotland Football League following the promotion from last year. So it's good to hear that, and good to hear that Burnie's sounding positive with Stephen McLeish and his signings that he's been making and the way he's forming his squad. So it'll be interesting to see how the season pans out for them. So, and what I would like to say now is that our next studio guests have presented themselves lovely, nice and early. They're sitting in the green room at the moment. Mike and Sam are there. So what I'm going to do now is, just before they come on, because Jamie Smith was due to come in with them but couldn't make it, so I'm going to get Jamie on just for a quick 5-10 minutes for a wee chat, and then We'll do Mike and Sam will come in and tell us all about what they're doing at Dalkeith Thistle with the ladies team. So I'm just hopefully Jamie will be quick enough off the mark. So yeah, just I did mention it while Burnley was talking, the usual. Do you know, they're just such a strong team. They're bringing on substitutes that we could only dream of, you know. They bring on Anthony Gordon and players like that. And, you know, Scotland bring on Lyndon Dykes and Tony Ralston. It's there's a massive gulf. But Dr. Congo are still in with a chance. I think they've ridden their luck a wee bit, in fairness. But Harry Kane has he's hit both goals, which, you know, just kind of puts an even bigger dollar on it, because they'll be seeing how wonderful it is. I don't know. I think he's scored about 65 goals this season. It's mad mental that he's doing that. So there's about a minute to go from what I'm seeing. I might be behind it. It might be already over. And Jude Bellingham has just committed another foul, which I would suggest would have been a yellow card anywhere else, but he's already on a yellow card. I thought we were going to see a Gaza moment there where he was getting banned. And if I'm right in saying, I think England will be playing Mexico in the next round. And then if they win that, and Brazil win their game, which I haven't seen their second half performance the other night against Japan, I think you could say it was pretty impressive. That would be some set of fixtures coming up, unless Mr. Wisser can whistle the ball into the back of the net here. I'm just going to have to check here that I've actually texted the right number for Jamie, because I took it off Russell's message to me earlier on today. So it looks like I have. So with any luck, Jamie will phone in. If not, then what we'll just do is we'll just do an early entrance for Mike and Sam, get them in, and that's the ball over the top of the bar. So that'll be that game done, and Englandshire have probably won. Listen, there's no point in our friends sitting outside. In fact, oh, here we go. Perfectly on cue, Jamie. How are you doing?
2: Yeah, not too bad. Not too bad.
1: Good. Thanks for phoning, Jamie. I know it's been a bit of a confusion between Russell and myself and everything like that, but I was telling the listeners that we had Jock on last week. How is he reacclimatized? You'll know better than I will. How's he come? Has he still got his kilt on?
2: His kilt's off now. We were up after seat yesterday, and he's firmly back in work mode, I'd say. Much to the players' disgust, but he's back in it anyway.
1: So he never lost his voice or his talents at motivating then, did he?
2: No, you could probably hear them doing southern things yesterday. He's that loud, so
1: So, Jamie, one thing just to lead off with, if you don't mind me, and Jock chucked it into the conversation last week. You're searching for a goalkeeper. Have you had any luck?
2: We've got a few options. We've still no... Mm-hmm. We're still nowhere we want to be with the goalie. So we've got a couple of trialists going in, hopefully tomorrow. But we obviously need to watch them first. So we're still very much looking for a goalie. The Jogs came up with a few names. He's going to phone about hopefully today or tomorrow, and they'll have a better idea of where we're at with the goalkeeper situation.
1: And is that going to be powers of persuasion as opposed to anything else being used to get them in? Because, I mean, of all the positions, the goalkeeper is probably one of the most difficult one to fill. And obviously, I only found out a few days ago that Mikey Andrews is actually going to Preston. That must have been the lure of playing in the Premiership again. So that must have been a real kick in the stomach for you guys.
2: Mikey came in and it was always he's planning to move up at the end of the season. Obviously, he was hanging off to see if he got promoted, and then playing in League One was going to be a wee bit more of an appealing coming in, especially with the league construction. It was going to be a... He made it clear that he was still wanting to play at a higher level. So we knew it was going to happen. We were looking and we were hoping maybe he'd stay on. But obviously, it wasn't it to be with the end of the season results. So, Jock's got to get the charm on and phone a few people and see what we can get.
1: So, and I really hope it happens because, God, you'll be wanting to start some pre-seasons probably in the next couple of weeks, and you'll hardly want to start a pre-season with an outfield player in goals or bringing in... I mean, luckily, you do have an under-20s team.
2: Yeah, we've got a Caleb Mellors who was promoted from the 20s last season, but he knows himself. He's firmly a backup keeper at the moment, and he's a great training keeper, but he's got a lot to learn. And we've also got Jay Curry in the 20s too. So we do have goalkeepers available if we need. Both of them came in last season and they played, and it wasn't there. Their day with the results, and it did show that you do need a wee bit of experience.
1: Definitely. Although exactly, see, it's going to be a different season this season, and I think it's well documented that if a decision had been made in another way, you would be up in the first division.
2: Me and Joe have discussed that. Isn't he in our favour? It does. On all ends, they feel like you've been relegated after a good season. And the logical thing for that was to move two teams up. It didn't matter if it was us or whoever were in that position at that time. It just fortunately was us. Move two teams up, and then you've got a perfectly balanced leagues, but the powers that be said that you're not allowed.
1: We had Kenny on a couple of weeks ago, and he was explaining the processes and as much as he could, and the regulations and what they thought, and there's a lot to it because of the dynamics within football clubs, because with ground sharing it starts from, believe it, well, you all believe this, from the SPFL. It starts from there and it feeds its way down. So, exactly. And I'm a firm believer that there isn't as much of a difference between the top six teams or top eight teams in the second division and the rest of the first division, with the exception of teams who are exemplars, like Armadale last season. But there wasn't much of a difference between them. I think you'll know yourself, there's very little between Dalkeith and Easthouse's Lily, for example. You know, and to think that if a decision had gone another way, that could have had a major beneficial effect on Dalkeith. But however, these are the cards you've been dealt with, Jamie. So what else have you got planned? What have you got coming up then? Have you got some pre-seasons coming up?
2: Yeah, so we've started back. So the Saturday at the campus, 2:30, we're playing Leith Athletic. And then the following week, we are playing Newton Green Star at Kings Park, 2:30 again. So we've got games coming up. Obviously, we've got plenty of training sessions coming up too. So we are building it. We've got a lot of boys in our trialist at the moment. We've signed a couple of players, obviously, Ellis Gray, Darren Lively, the two announced at the moment, but we do have more players coming in. So we're just planning accordingly and getting on there. So
1: I'd mentioned last week to you, I know Darren from my time with my son up at Easthouse, is a cracking laddie, a real impact player. He suffered from his injuries and there was a lot of competition up front at Easthouse's at the time, but when he went on, he's 100% player, and very physical, very good in the air, very good with his feet. You know, he's just got all the attributes. And he's such a decent lad as well. He's such a nice lad. And obviously, you've got his brother Cammy there as well. So you're going to have the sibling rivalry, which will be interesting to see how that works out with them there. I mean, are they good brothers or are they good and evil brothers? We'll wait and see.
2: Yeah. Four seasons ago, I would have said they're pains in the neck. But now... Since they've came back, they're mature, they're training hard. So they're actually been really, really well. Yeah. And there will be that competition there, there always is between brothers, but I'm looking forward to both of them playing together when we get the chance.
1: So what we can do is just keep an eye out on the social media. I know Raphael, your club does such a fantastic job with your social media. I've said I think he's one of the best out there from a club point of view. He's such an asset to the club, what he does and how he puts the stuff together. So we can look forward to these fantastic wee cameos on Twitter and in social media, the rest of social media, about Dalkeith Thistle with new faces arriving and new things happening at Kings Park.
2: Definitely, yeah.
1: Brilliant. Jamie, listen, mate, thank you so much for taking the time to come on. Sorry you couldn't come into the studio, but we're just about to bring Mike and Sam into the studio for a wee chat about Windsor Ladies. Sorry, Windsor Lead. There we are. I knew that was going to happen. I knew it was going to happen. You know, I've got the Father Dougal, don't press that button. Do not say Windsor. Do not say Windsor. But listen, the listeners will be going, what on earth are you on about? We'll explain this with Mike and Sam. There's quite a bit of history here. So, Jamie, good luck and certainly good hunting for your goalkeeper. We'll look forward to speaking to you maybe just before the season starts, pal.
2: Yes, thank you.
1: Thanks, Jamie. Cheers. I just did a rustle there. Don't say it. Don't say it. Don't say it. I said it. I said it. I just went, So, So just give us a couple of minutes, folks, and we'll be back in with Mike and Sam from Dalkeith Thistle.
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0: Well, there we are, folks. Calling America. I'll be calling America and saying, how on earth did England manage to get through? Mike's looking at me and going, I hate you already because I know that you are a Celtic fan and won the league. And Mike's not. But he's getting his own back because... anyway, so here we are in the studio. Black Diamond, Wednesday Sports Live on 107.8 FM. It's me, Laird Goffelin, and following Sandy Howden's participation earlier on this evening, I now have Samantha Windrum, who is known as Sam because she's a coach, and her dad, Michael Windrum, who's known as Mike because he's our dad. And Sam and Mike are well known to me from our time, and you would have heard my little Freudian slip earlier on when I mentioned Windsor. That's Musselburgh, Windsor. Mike was the inspiration and leading light down at Musselburgh, Windsor for the ladies and for the girls' football teams down there. He was responsible for basically creating the dynasty that became Musselburgh, Windsor. They won many, many, many trophies in the girls and in the ladies. He managed to take the teams all the way from the younger age groups all the way up to creating a senior ladies team, which Musselburgh, Windsor itself and the men's side, the boys' side, didn't have because it went under-20s, under-21s and everything like that. And then there was the affiliation with Musselburgh Athletic. So Mike and Sam did that. I think I was right in saying, were you a goalkeeper, Sam?
1: I was indeed.
0: Sam was a goalkeeper back then. And I moved away from Windsor and went to Preston. And then I've done my moving around. And now Mike and Sam have appeared in Midlothian with Dalkey Thistle, and I'm just going to let Sam tell us, how did that happen?
1: So myself and Mike took the under-18s at Musselburgh, Windsor, and the season runs ever so slightly different for the youth pathway in terms that the season actually ends at about Christmas time, whereas for the ladies game that's like halfway through their season. So at the end of our under-18s, we decided we aren't really sure what was next for us, whether it was we take a little break, whether it was we go find a new opportunity with a different club, or we just see what falls on our plate. And we were fortunate enough that the ladies that were at that club had stepped up and asked if we would, or myself, if I would go in and lead up their coaching team and take them for the remainder of their season. So it was a decision that I didn't think twice about, given how long I had been with the club. It kind of felt like a bit like a full circle for me, having played in the youth and then played in the ladies there, and then obviously finishing my time there by being their coach. Mm-hmm. And then at the conclusion of the season with that team, there was just some changes within the club that we supported. The direction that the club were going, we weren't against at all. It just, it wasn't the best fit for everyone. And then that's where it came about that let's maybe see what else is on the cards for us. Is there other opportunities that we can have everyone either playing at the same level or taking that step up? We never wanted anyone to feel like they were regressing in any opportunity that we were taking. And that is when Dalkeith came about. We'd reached out maybe 4 months ago, and just kind of said, like, this is where we're at, like, this is what we want to offer, this is what we want to bring to you guys. Is this something that you can support? Because we know that it's not just something that happens. There's a lot that goes on behind the scenes. There's a lot of cost in that is associated with affiliating a new team. And obviously Dalkeith didn't have a lady, so it wasn't like we're adding to what they had. It was a case of like, we're not starting from scratch because they've got a youth pathway, which is amazing, and we're delighted to be that top line there and inspire the younger generation with role models. But we just kind of went like, would you support us? We're kind of coming with nothing but coaches and players. What would you offer us, essentially? And they kind of like jumped at the chance, which was great. We spoke to another couple of clubs that were in the same boat that had a youth pathway but didn't have that top line. But we just felt that Dalkeith was the right option for us. Mm-hmm. And to be fair, we're so glad that we made that that jump, because they've been fantastic and already only been in training for about 2 weeks, and you feel part of the club already. We've had interaction with youth teams already, which is great, and I think it's so important for the younger girls to now see that there is ambition, that I don't have to stop playing when I hit 16 or when I hit 18, because there's the ladies there, I can go play for the ladies. So a big thing for us now is ensuring that we feel connected to the club, being people that are brand new, and we want to feel connected right from the off. And some ladies have also expressed an interest in supporting the coaching of younger teams as well, which I think is great, because mm-hmm. not only do the girls see, I know that the ladies are there, but oh, one of the ladies is actually one of my coaches. Like, that's so important for girls to build that relationship.
0: Mm-hmm. So I'm just going to go back a wee bit.
1: Go for it.
0: Do you mind me asking, how old are you, Sam?
1: I'm 25.
0: You're 25?
1: Yeah.
0: You seem to have been around for years. Since?
2: 18 years.
0: 18 years. Aye. So, you know, you're synonymous with the ladies' game.
1: Yep.
0: Not only just at Windsor and, you know, throughout East Scotland, I would suggest, because of the success that you got when you were at Windsor. Things sometimes don't work out always the way we want. But Dalkeith is your home. Is it Cowden Park? Is that where you're over at?
1: Yeah, we're training at Cowden Park just now. But we'll be based for games and for training as well. We'll do a wee bit at the campus, and some of our games will be at Kings Park as well.
0: You're going to get to pick Kings Park.
1: Yeah,
0: so that's
1: which is huge.
0: Part of that integration.
1: Yeah, that was huge for us as well. Like, when the ladies had come down to visit the site, they were like, can we go see Kings Park? And we went over and everyone was just like, this is insane. Like, you automatically just felt like, I'm like, you're like, oh, you feel like a professional almost, because you've got the great facilities there.
0: Aye, absolutely. And, you know, more than most here at Black Diamond FM and the sports team, between Russell, myself, and all the guys that are involved and all the girls that are involved, there's a good thing. We don't have any specific female Saturday reporter. We don't have anybody phoning up. Everybody else seems to have them. We've not got them. You know, unless Russell's brought something, and I do apologise, it's just because, see, when you're at the games and I do the reporting of the games, you don't hear what's going on elsewhere. So when I phone up Russell, it's something, it's to get information about other games. How's it going there? How's it going? Because I've always got an interest in, Preston and East Houses where Murray played. I like to know how they're getting on. It'd be interesting to see that. So, Dalkeith Thistle, you're part of the community. I can see your badge. You're part of Dalkeith community for the pathway with the young girls coming up through it. So what age groups? Just tell our listeners, because not everybody will know what's going on, Sam. What's the setup in Dalkeith Thistle Community Football Club for girls and young ladies and for ladies, for the senior? What's the setup?
1: Yep, so forgive me if I get it wrong, if anyone is listening that knows it better than I do, having only just come in. But they have, so their girls pathway, I believe they have under 12s, under 14s, under 16s. So they've not got that under 18s. So that's probably a gap in the market that they've got just now. But I do think that for a club the size of Dalkeith, as soon as you see that top line, you start to pick up players elsewhere in your pathway, because they see that there's a journey and it's not a case of it ends at a certain point. You can play football with that club for as long as you want. So hopefully with the introduction of the ladies, you see a further uptake for the Dalkeith area within the girls football, that people that maybe don't play, creates a wee bit more traction, and hopefully within a couple seasons we can maybe support the club and fill in that that gap between 16s and ladies.
0: Forgive my ignorance, at that age group, is that all 11 aside or is it 9 aside? Because there was a disparity between the boys and the girls at one point, wasn't there, that 7 aside were still played up to a certain, because of the numbers, to be honest with you, until Mike, who's sitting, it's the quietest I've ever heard him, folks, sitting here in the background. He's been tutoring Sam very well over the years to do all the talking so that he can just relax, because normally, he's never backwards at coming forwards. And as I say, Mike was the one that was responsible there at Windsor. Not only as a father supporting his daughter, but supporting the whole setup there at Musselburgh Windsor. So it's, so what is the, sorry, going back to my question, I'm just spouting about Mike here. what's the the sided setup of the games?
1: Yep, so we obviously play 11-a-side. The under-16s and under-14s will play 11-a-side, and the under-12s play 9-a-side.
0: Right.
1: But the SFA actually has, so it's called the minimum, the maximum operating criteria. So although you might be under-12s and play 9-a-side, 9-a-side is like your maximum that you can play. So if you've got, it makes it a wee bit more inclusive, because if you've got teams that maybe do only have 8 players, you do have that option to play 7-a-side as well. Not very many teams do it, and it is only a brand new thing that's been implemented. So because it's quite new, I think some people are quite scared to be like, I don't want to be, aye, you maybe don't want to play what's not expected. So yeah, a mix between 9-a-side and 11-a-side.
0: Because I'll tell you, I remember once when Murray was playing for Longniddry Villa, you know, another cracking local team, you know, for the grassroots. We were playing 7-a-side and we were playing Hutchison Vale, who were the nemesis team, you know, and we were beating them 5-0 at half time. And Justin Whiteoak, who was the referee, he's one of the parents, but he was a proper referee, he knew the rules inside out, and he went up to Hutchie Vale at half time and asked them if they wanted to put an extra player on. I've never seen spontaneous combustion from the Hutchie Vale coaches. It was said, what's his name, Smith, he was I thought he was going to explode. Never in his life had he been asked if he wanted to put another player on, because we were beating them 5-0 at half time. So does that kind of thing, you know, does that still happen in grassroots football, does it? Eh?
1: Yeah, I believe so. I think it's more from the point of view to try and be inclusive in terms of teams not feeling like that there's huge gaps in results. But it does still happen. I think it's obviously stops at a certain age, and I think it's more in the small-sided games.
0: Aye.
1: So potentially more so in like your 4-a-side, 5-a-side, 7-a-side. But I think once you hit 9-a-side, you probably wouldn't see it.
0: Aye.
1: It'd be very rare.
0: Aye.
1: Because it's all tiered correctly as well, so you're playing at the appropriate level.
0: Although some of the scores I see in the professional women's game, it looks like they could do with putting 3 or 4 players on, because, I mean, there's still scores coming in the teens, isn't there? There's a huge disparity at the top end of that, isn't there?
1: Mm-hmm.
0: And that must be something that's really difficult for you when you're coaching, you know, to you know, particularly when you're starting a new team.
1: Yep.
0: You know, let's be honest, you're not going to go out there and start trouncing everybody. Mm-hmm. Because there's well established teams. So who are you going to be playing against? Who's your local rival?
1: Our local
0: Musselburgh Windsor.
1: That'll be one of them. There's also I think the closest will potentially be Danderhall. Danderhall will maybe Danderhall, Lonehead. So we've got the list here. So our league will be as follows: Dalkeith, Danderhall, Edinburgh, Cali, which they dropped down from League One.
0: Okay.
1: So they'll enter our league. Edinburgh Uni Thistle, they were one of the top two from last year that played against between them and Edinburgh South to win the league, and South won the league and then went on and won the playoffs as well, so they got promoted. We'll have Pennycook Athletic, Musselburgh Windsor, Genefield Swifts, which is also a new team within the league.
0: Aye.
1: They weren't in the league last year. I think they've just come across from
3: another region.
1: Yeah.
0: Aye,
1: Bayside, Thornton Hibs, Hibernian Community and Lonehead. So most of the teams were there last year. So you're right in what you're saying in terms of well-established teams. I think within all teams there'll be a good turnover of players, just with player movement, and again with teams dropping down or teams pushing up, player movement again is pretty big.
0: So from a Midlothian point of view,
1: yep,
0: fantastic. Mm-hmm. To get Dalkeith Thistle up and running. Obviously Musselburgh still in Midlothian, or no, it's East Lothian. You know, so you've got that. Genefield, wasn't it you said?
1: Yeah.
0: Right, so you've got them coming in. You know, they've just been, you know, they're, you know, fantastic.
3: That's right. They've moved from another region.
0: Yes, but again, from the club point of view.
1: Yeah, totally.
0: You know, so you've got big
1: club
0: names there.
1: Yeah.
0: Pennycook, Dalkeith,
1: yep,
0: Musselburgh, Genefield. And then you've got Lonehead.
1: Yep.
0: Danderhall.
1: Yeah.
0: You know, who I think the best that they've got at the moment is like amateur football teams and, you know, mm-hmm, that kind.
1: Yep.
0: So this is becoming quite a thing, that the women's game is sort of feeding into areas which,
1: yeah,
0: nobody's really, you know, attacking, yep, at the moment, and as a club wise.
1: Yep.
0: So I think this has been a really clever move with Dalkeith Thistle to bring you guys in.
1: Mm-hmm.
0: And I'm just going to focus just for a few seconds on your old man here. He is very old now. He's very, very old. He's got a 25-year-old.
4: Extremely old.
0: He's extremely old. So what's your involvement here, Mike? What are you doing?
4: So in November, when our season ended at the under-18s, I decided that it was maybe time to just take a break.
0: It's called retirement, Mike.
4: I did class it as that. And it was coming out the winter, so it's actually quite nice not to have to train during the winter months. So I took a step back and probably actually loved it, to be fair. I missed the games, you know, watching the games, but I was still down watching the ladies' games at Pinkie and various different places. And that was the plan, was me to step away, and that was it. And then the ladies, obviously, when they started looking at other teams or other clubs to go to, they wanted me to come along just with the knowledge that I've got of the girls' game, especially when we were dealing with clubs who had never had a ladies' team. Mm-hmm. So therefore, it just gave them an insight into how the SWF run and, you know, what sort of things involved. And obviously, Dalkeith have the pathway, which wasn't so bad, but it was quite good from the point of view that, you know, I'd coached myself and Rab had started the ladies back up at Windsor a long time ago and seen that through. So we knew the trials and tribulations that there are, you know, and the pitfalls for doing that and making sure that you've got squad sizes, because you're finding, I mean, this season, the new season, there's 44 teams just in the fourth tier. So there's four different regions with 11 in each, you know, so that's the lowest tier that everybody starts in. Mm-hmm. And then obviously you've got the League One, then Championship, then SPL 2 and SPL 1. So the game is massive now compared to when we started off. I think there was probably two leagues of about eight teams at the fourth tier. So I sat down and thought, right, I just want to kind of relax into this. So I went along and spoke to the two or three clubs with the ladies and Samantha. And after we'd had a discussion with Dalkeith, it was pretty clear that there was a clear winner. You know, for them, it was massive because they had never in the history had a ladies' team.
0: No.
4: So, you know, it's history-making for them. And, you know, it was really unfortunate that just before we decided that was it, that we'd be going there, that their 18s folded.
0: Right.
4: And I think that was partially to do with the fact that some players didn't know what was there for them going forward.
0: But that age group's notoriously difficult, you know.
4: Oh, yeah.
0: In the boys' game as well.
4: Absolutely.
0: That's why they've messed around with the underage groups for so long. 17s, 19s, 20s, 20, yeah. 21s. Then they went, just get rid of the 17s, and you went from 15s to 19s. And,
4: that's,
0: you
4: right.
0: know, or there was 18s, and there was all this, and nobody could quite make their mind up. And then they brought in the under-20s league, and that kind of destroyed everything. I mean, you were getting players for playing under-16 football that were playing there. So
4: that's right. I think that is the issue, because people are working, or they've got exams, or there's, you know, there's other things socially taken up, and it is the biggest drop-off age. You know, I think this year the under-18s league itself, Southeast Region, has got 10 teams, right. And there's already a team that's teetering. You know, right. What I mean? And right. They're only, what, 2.5 months into the season. 3 months into the season.
0: So back last November, when you considered retirement and you considered having the easy life and just, you know, being a park football watcher and going and doing that, and then this came into it and you decided that you would get back into it, you know, let's be honest, pretty big style. How much of a boon has it been to you to have Samantha at your side, who you have brought up in this process and fought tooth and nail to get up to where she is, and to suddenly just go? I mean, there's a phrase: succession improves the breed. Mike, is this the case here? Is it?
4: I mean, I will never, you know, end, you know, being proud of what Samantha's achieved through the football, and obviously through her job, which is also in the football area, and it was all. I mean, when I finished up in November, when I said. I had said, and Samantha vouched, you know, I had said, if you need me, I'll be there for you. Mm-hmm. If you don't, I'll stay on the sidelines and watch. Right. You know, so for me, it was an honour, to be fair, to actually be asked. I think the ladies had spoken to Samantha and said, look, do you think Mike would come back, even if it was just on an admin side, and just get it up and running? And, you know, I'll be on the sidelines on match days, but less pitch side at training.
0: Uh-huh.
4: But that's not happened so far. But I do plan to step away gradually from it. It's just getting it up and running. So obviously, Samantha and I had a chat, and she said, look, you know, and I jumped it. Absolutely jumped in it. And I've probably thrown myself into it the way that I did, you know, that I'd like to think, you know, with Windsor that I'd done as well. Mm-hmm. Probably more so because I'm more involved in the back end of it with the registrations, with Comet, with, you know, I mean, we're basically trying to push to get a whole set of sponsors to get kit.
0: Aye.
4: You know, and things like that, because you're starting off, you know, honestly, Dalkeith couldn't have been better, you know, what they've given, you know, what they're giving us. You know, the fact that, one, we're getting to use the stadium when it's available.
0: It's the opportunity, isn't
4: yes.
0: it?
4: Yes, well, that's,
0: you know,
4: it.
0: It's the things that people don't really consider as being that important, because, yeah, sponsorship, getting strips, yeah. You know, play, you mean, you've got to pay for referees.
4: Affiliations.
0: I know that all this, the money, it's just money out. And, you know, I know that there isn't a football club in the country at our level and our tiered level, whether it's in the men's or in the ladies' game, that doesn't, you know, if somebody came along and said, I've got some money, do you want it? They're not going to say no. Yeah.
4: Well, that's right. We were really fortunate just last week. We were given some funding grant from Accents, which we're delighted to have accepted for them, which, so I'd like to thanks on the radio for
0: absolutely.
4: That.
0: Absolutely, I'm all for this. Yeah. You know, yes, we're a community run radio show. We've got our sponsors who do pay for adverts to come on, and we talk about a lot of things. But the most important thing is to feed back into the community here. So Dalkeith Thistle Community Club, you know, anybody that invests the money there, you know, it's going to go the right way. Whatever happens,
4: yes.
0: it's going to
4: well,
0: be
4: well, that's
0: you.
4: It. And we, you know, we wanted, it was important for us that when we did it, it wasn't just, you know, going out and randomly looking for sponsors. You know, we've gotten sponsors from Fordal, which are local.
0: Aye.
4: And got sponsors from the Burger, Smash Burgers, which are the mobile, when we are just behind Cowden.
0: Uh-huh.
4: You know what I mean? So we're looking to try and keep it as local as possible to put money back in or put advertisement by wearing their strips, you know, wearing their logos on our strips.
0: And social media
4: is huge. It's massive.
0: And I mentioned, you might have heard me saying to Jamie when he was on Raphael, that's at
4: he's been brilliant with us, isn't he?
0: He's incredible. Yeah. You know, he smashes other clubs, even clubs that try hard, they can't really get close to what Raphael does.
4: That's it, and even having like the
0: I hope I'm not going to get him stolen by somebody now, and Jockey Landles will be going, what are you doing, Terry? So good, but listen, credit where credit's due.
4: No, absolutely, and even just the sort of, you know, the footage, like under the sort of Dalkeith TV banner, he's all, you know, he's desperate for us to get all set up, kitted out and ready so that he can get more footage of it and just push it. And we've also been fortunate that we're probably one of the only teams that has the social media.
0: Which is, it's going to be huge for you. It's going to be
4: very
0: huge.
4: That's it, of our own. So
0: back to you now, Sam. So what's your expectations then? Come on. It's not a business plan as such, but what's your football business plan for Dalkeith Thistle? Is it ladies or is it women?
1: Ladies.
0: It's ladies.
1: Yeah.
0: Because you could totally, you know. Right. It is. So Dalkeith Thistle Ladies Football Club. Tell us what you're hoping for.
1: I think the top line for us is, it's quite cliche, but it's always the enjoyment. A big part of the squad that we've got is the social side of it, in terms of seeing each other, like playing with each other, but also being away from football, that a lot of the girls are actually friends, which is huge for us, which makes my job so much easier, that everyone gets on. So the first and foremost, it's just about creating an environment for everyone to be able to thrive, to be themselves, to enjoy the game. Yeah, there's a bit of pressure when it comes to games, because of course you want to win. You're not going to win them all, but the expectation is that you go out wanting to win them all. Mm-hmm. If you've got the right mindset, then that's half the battle. I'd love to see the team take some sort of silverware this year, and I don't think that there's much stopping us. It's just about that belief. Mm-hmm. The squad that we've got is a very talented squad. That we've got a big squad as well, which means that you've got that space for rotation. Mm-hmm. But yeah, I'd like to think that we can pick up some sort of silverware. I hope no one holds me accountable for that one.
0: I will. I can tell you season. That. I hold everybody accountable when they say that their team's going to win something, and I just go back to the 16th of May and just go, nah, I said that wasn't happening. So silverware for Dalkeith Thistle.
1: Yep.
0: Which, you know, would be phenomenal.
1: Absolutely.
0: League position. I presume you're in a division which you can get promoted from.
1: Yep, we are indeed.
0: So that'll be another.
1: That's an ambition, of course. You'd be cheating yourself if you didn't want to not fight for promotion. That sounds like a double negative. But you don't play football not to do well. So it's always an ambition to want to get promoted. And I don't see why we can't compete to be up there. I think having played against lots of the teams that are in the league, we know, yes, of course, there's been some player rotation, but for the most part, we'll know what to expect with some teams. Mm-hmm. People might not know what to expect with us being a brand new team. Some people might, through the grapevine, know what they're going up against. But time will tell. We've got a couple of weeks till the season kicks off, a couple of pre-season friendlies.
0: That's what I was going to ask you. So just in the last minute before we tie up.
1: Yep.
0: So what have you got coming up in the near future for Dalkeith Ladies?
1: So between now and the kickoff of the league, which is the 2nd of August, we have three pre-season friendlies lined up, which will be so important for us to determine what the team looks like going forward. How do we shape ourselves up each week? Mm-hmm. What are our strengths? What do we need to work on? And how can we go out and make our mark in our first season as Dalkeith Thistle Ladies?
0: And is that going to be at Cowden Park, is it, or is it going to be King's Park, do you know?
1: Unconfirmed yet, but as soon as we know, we'll share that on
0: just
1: our socials.
0: I'm sure you will. I would be surprised if that wasn't. And if it weren't, I would just be straight on the case to Ravi. I'm going, get it on. So the 2nd of August, you've got, so that's, and when are your league games normally played? Is it a
1: Sunday afternoon?
0: Sunday afternoon.
1: That's the one.
0: Sunday afternoons, 2 o'clock kickoff or something.
1: Roughly that time.
3: Between 1 and 3.
0: Aye, depending on floodlights and
1: weather.
0: All the usual stuff. Well, folks, do you know what? 20 minutes never goes so far. In fact, it was nearly 25 minutes. It's phenomenal. Thank you for coming in. Sam, brilliant. Absolutely spoke fantastically well there. For your first time coming on Black Diamond FM, I'm sure you must have been doing lots of radio stuff before. It was nice to hear Mike's voice once again, because normally he's just such a grumpy old so-and-so. But then we're all like that when we get to this age. So, just to reiterate, we've got Sam and Mike Windrum from Dalkeith Thistle Ladies Football Club. They've been in the studio for the last 20 minutes telling us about the new football club that's been created with their help and with Dalkeith Thistle joining in. Training at Cowden Park with a view to playing at King's Park. Everything seems to be going in the right direction. And if there's anybody out there that thinks that this is an opportunity for you to get your name and the ladies' game known, you can get in touch with the studio, get in touch with Dalkeith Thistle, follow them on Twitter and Facebook, and you can get in touch with them and let

0: Absolutely, absolutely. Well, listen, good luck. Keep in touch.
1: Absolutely.
0: We'll see, as I say, we'll see how things pan out with Russell. But yeah, your season starts on the 2nd of August. Get it on social media and get folks, get along and have a watch and see how this new team are going to do for Midlothian football. Brilliant. Folks, thank you so much for coming
1: thank
0: in.
1: Thank you very much. Thank you.
0: Brilliant.
1: Thank
0: brilliant.
1: You.
0: Brilliant. So, folks, what I'm going to do, Mike and Sam, they made their way into the studio. I'll just let them sneak out nice and quietly. And then I'm just going to get, we're going to change it from the focus on football. I'm going to see if I can get young Jack Watson to come and join us here for the last 15 minutes before Davey comes in. So let's see how that goes.

0: California Dreaming. Well, we were last week, but we're not anymore. And watching England getting through, I think they play Mexico. Did they play them in Mexico? Dave Gillen's joined me, so I'll get him out in about five or six minutes. We're just going to have a quick chat with Jack Watson over at Cowdenbeath. Jack, how are you tonight?
1: I'm not bad. How are you?
0: Very well, mate. Very well. I'm not sure if this is going to be the last time we'll be having a wee chat. It might be, it might not be. We'll see how things go. So straight over to you, Jack. Tell us how things went at the weekend for you.
1: Well, it was very hot. it was a bit of a challenge for the conditions, as hot as they were for the drivers. But it was, you know, really good racing. The F2 Scottish was won by Mika Miller from Gore Bridge. It's his first major title in the formula.
0: Brilliant. So Mika Miller from Gore Bridge.
1: Yeah.
0: Brilliant. Absolutely brilliant.
1: And I mean, there was a couple of yellow flags in the Scottish race. He got into the lead just after the second one. And there was, you know, the gap between him and second sort of ebbed and flowed a bit. It,

0: it wasn't completely straightforward, but he stayed ahead and he was out of reach on the last bend and he took the win, which was really good. And then he won the second heat and the final as well. So he had a very good day.
1: Fantastic. And you saying that the first time that Mika's lifted silverware, that must have been a superb occasion for her.
0: Yeah, it's his first championship in the Formula 2s. He moved into them 2021, I think, from Minis. So he's only in his early 20s. It's always good to see new names coming through, especially when you've seen someone come through right the way from Minis.
1: Absolutely. Absolutely. So, I hope that the local press in Midlothian are going to be picking up on this, because that's a fantastic achievement. And it's great to hear it on the show that you're coming telling us about the victory, because it doesn't happen very often. You know, when Jim was on, it was generally like English drivers were coming up and winning races and all that, but to hear that somebody from the locality to a radio station, Jack. So did you get lots of good pictures?
0: Well, yeah, I think so. I think I took about 3,000, which was maybe not the best idea, because now I'm sitting at the computer all week trying to edit them. When it's sunny, it always makes it a lot better for good pictures. As long as the sun's not in your face, then it's quite good for pictures. And it makes the track and the cars look better as well.
1: So, was it just the Sunday that you had racing on this weekend?
0: Yeah, it was just it was just the Sunday at Cowdenbeath.
1: Yes.
0: There was racing on at Crimond on Saturday.
1: That's right, so. You were up in Crimond and then you were driving, you were going up there, then coming back down, then hoping the racers were coming back down as well. So was it well attended at Crimond and then vice versa down at Racewall?
0: Yeah, I think the weather helped with the spectator side of things.
1: Mm-hmm.
0: But there was good turnouts and pretty much everything at both tracks. And the meeting on Saturday at Crimond was really good.
1: Uh-huh.
0: The F2s were possibly the most brutal that I've seen there in a long time. The Minis were really spectacular as well. They had their Scottish Championship at Crimond on the Saturday.
1: Mm-hmm.
0: And there were five drivers separated by about two car lengths.
1: Oh my goodness.
0: When they crossed the line, it was something else.
1: Brilliant.
0: And I mean, the other finals that were on were good too. So it was good to have a strong meeting up there. There's been a couple of times that people haven't been necessarily convinced by the meeting, the F2 meeting there on the Saturday, but I think that this year that was certainly one of the most lively that we've had.
1: And I know that our very own Derek Hall was over at Racewall on Sunday. I don't know if Derek made himself known to you guys. He's our football guru in the background for us, and he covers lots of other sports, and he's got a very, very heavy social diary, has Derek. So he was extolling the virtues of stock car racing because his partner was with him, and I think it was the first time that she'd ever been to stock car racing, and I don't think it... She could quite believe exactly the sort of level of excitement that Lottie saw on Sunday. So, and as you say, Jack, the weather helped. So maybe the weather's not going to be that great this weekend. So what's on the plans for this weekend?
0: Well, now we're into the summer break for Cowdenbeath. So there's, I think it's 3 weeks, 4 weeks. 4 weeks that we're not racing at Cowdenbeath. So this week there's a Crimond meeting on the Sunday, but next week's really the big one for the Scottish fans and drivers at Skegness. It's the UK Speed Weekend. There's probably about 90 F2s booked in, about 90 saloons. There'll be about 50 F1s there as well, and It's one of the weekends of the year that everybody wants to be at. Everybody, looks forward to, and it's turned into this festival of stock car racing. And it's just brilliant racing all weekend.
1: Super. So how long's your break then from Racewall?
0: I think it's 4 weeks this year. And that it's you know, just to give everyone a bit of a breather, and it gives a chance for drivers and fans and officials to go elsewhere and
1: folk to replenish their bank accounts, more like it. So what are you planning on doing for those 4 weeks? Are you taking some time away? Are you going to be involved elsewhere? Or what's the plans for you, Jack?
0: Heading around the country to try and take in a few more meetings.
1: Brilliant. So will you still be able to come on and have a chat and tell us where you've been and what you've been doing?
0: Yeah, should be.
1: Oh, that would be fantastic, because I know the feedback we get about the race wall, and you've done a superb job filling in for Jim. And I know that Jim does the reports as well and everything, and Russell gets them. So between Russell on a Saturday and me here this Wednesday, it's absolutely brilliant having you on to give us that different outlook on the stock cars, because, you know, with you taking the photographs, the way you explain it, it just becomes, you know, quite an exciting picture that gets painted in people's heads, Jack. So you do a fantastic job, mate, and I really appreciate you once again taking the time to come on tonight, and particularly when you've been away all weekend, up to Crimmins, back down, and then you're heading off down south next week. So take care, and we look forward to having a chat with you hopefully next week. As I say, we'll find out whether it's Russell or myself that's here, but we'll let you know.
0: Thank you.
1: Thanks very much, Jack. Cheers for now. Bye.
0: Bye.
1: So that was Jack Watson giving us the rundown on the race wall. So yeah, Derek Hall was over and was sending some very good photographs through in social media. With Lottie, just the look in her face was just incredible, seeing what's happening. And anybody that's not been, we keep on saying this, I know it's awkward. I know, you know, if you're at football or something on a Saturday, getting over to Cowdenbeath for 5 o'clock. But listen, there's more to things in Fife than Cowdenbeath, and you know, you could even go to Enster and get a nice bag of chips and then head up to Cowdenbeath, and or you could be really posh and go up to St Andrews and pay £5 for an ice cream cone. It's kind of like going to North Berwick, isn't it? You know, when you can go to Musselburgh and get them for a couple of quid. So listen, there's lots out there for you, and that's us coming to the, you know, I've got the last 5 minutes of show. I've got Davey Gillan coming in to do his scooter sounds at 8 o'clock. Here he comes. I've put that microphone on for you so that you can. Can you reach it? Aye.
2: I'm just on my tiptoes.
1: There he is. Kind of like Russell when he's driving around in his wee red car in Bonnyrigg.
2: I heard you talk about that earlier on.
1: Well, you just never know. He was on the phone to me today telling me that his wife's going to be taking him out just to see if he's okay. Right. He's going to Durham Castle to go and check his eyes or something like that.
2: Aye. Has that not been done before?
1: Aye. Something that we're not allowed to be political, so let's not go there. So, yeah.
2: And a good interview with the Dalkeith folk, though. Dalkeith Thistle.
1: Aye, it's interesting. I've known Mike and Sam for many a year from Musselburgh, Windsor. And then earlier on, I don't know if you heard Sandy talking about the petanque. My goodness me, is that not just taken off?
2: Aye, you seen the one at the back of the bowling club?
1: Aye.
2: Have you seen it?
1: Aye.
2: It's brilliant.
1: Aye. And that's some Bonnyrigg now.
2: Aye.
1: And so they've got, what was it, Pennycook, Roslyn, Bonnyrigg, Pathhead. They just opened that one at the weekend.
2: Right.
1: I'm really surprised that people in Pathhead
2: allow it.
1: You know, people in Newton Grange, and they're going up to Pathhead.
2: Are you political?
1: Pithed.
2: Just before England.
1: See, I'm allowed, even though I come from Oban. I lived in Gore Bridge for many a year.
2: Well, I was born in Anniston.
1: Where are you?
2: And a hoose in Arniston.
1: A hoose?
2: I'm an Arnistonian, what we want to
1: an
2: call
1: Arnistonian.
2: It. A German. I've been born in a hoose in
1: Arniston. Aye. See, I lived down in New Battle Terrace. New Battle Terrace. Shut up, Laird. What was it called? Kirkhill Terrace.
2: Kirkhill,
1: yeah. I lived down there, but also lived in Private Road in Gorebridge. And Brewer's Bush, which is now the Lothian Cat Rescue.
2: Aye.
1: That was my house.
2: Was it?
1: I bought that in 1988, and it had been derelict, and I rebuilt it. Because that used to be a pub, Brewer's Bush.
2: Back in the day?
1: Aye, it was a pub. And what, Well, I've got a couple of minutes. It's got nothing to do with football or anything like that. What used to happen is, because the Cockpen Church.
2: Aye.
1: And there's the other thing. My house was actually in Brewersbush. It was postcoded as Cockpen.
2: Right.
1: Cockpen Road. My first name's Laird. The Laird of Cockpen. Mm-hmm. There you go. But it was postcoded there. My political district was Newton Grange.
2: All right.
1: But it was also registered as Gorebridge.
2: Ah, jeez.
1: Brewersbush was Bonnyrigg.
2: You're inbred.
1: Bonnyrigg, Newton Grange and Gorebridge. It had three localities that it could claim.
2: You're inbred.
1: And what they used to do was the cemetery at Gorebridge, at Cockpen.
2: Aye.
1: They used to walk the coffins down from Arniston. They would walk them down and they would stop at Brewersbush and they would put the coffins outside the house, lean them up against the wall and they would get a pint from the pub. Aye?
2: I never knew that, see? I never knew it was a pub.
1: Well, Russell remembers it.
2: Oh, well, he's older than us.
1: Well, Russell's about 105.
2: Aye, he's older than us.
1: So what have we got for Scooter Sounds tonight? You don't know because you're just going to guess.
2: Off the cuff, as per usual. No Xander tonight, he's took the night off.
1: Has he?
2: He's gone away this week with Aileen, so he's took the night off tonight. So I'm riding solo.
1: Well, I know how that feels, and it's just incredible how quickly the time goes. It just goes. And last week, folks, Davey showed me how to use another part of the desk. So I had a CD on earlier and had Boston More Than A Feeling on, and then I used a couple of jingles and...
2: That was your cue. You were late with your cue when you first started.
1: And, oh, there we go.
2: Just keep it right. Keep me in
1: tone. I pressed
2: the wrong... So didn't say I taught you, right?
1: No, I pressed the wrong button.
2: I seen it.
1: But because I forgot that the comms would go, because it's like, but I'll get better, Mr. Faulty.
2: Yes.
1: Yes, I will get better. So listen, a good programme tonight. I hope you enjoyed that, folks. We had Sandy Howden from Midlothian Petonk talking about Bonnyrigg, about the new piece that's going in there. I had Brian Burnett from Preston Athletic doing his best to convince me that everything's going to be fine for Preston next season. I hope it is. And then we had Jamie Smith on from Dalkeith Thistle. They're still looking for a goalkeeper there, so anybody knows a decent goalkeeper that wants to play Easter Scotland Football League, you've got Jamie, and then we had Mike and Sam in from Dalkeith Thistle Ladies, and then finally had Jack Watson from Cowdenbeath Racewell. So it's been me, Laird Gilfillan, once again setting in for Russell Aitken here on Black Diamond FM Wednesday Sports Live 107.8, and it's over to the news.
3: From the Sky News Centre at 8, England have beaten DR Congo 2-1 in Atlanta to move into the last 16 of the World Cup. That's the sound of supporters celebrating in Manchester as Harry Kane scored the winner. The captain got both goals for Thomas Tuchel's side as they fought back from 1-0 down. These fans in London are delighted.
4: Absolutely ecstatic! We got
5: what a day! Amazing!
6: What a goal!
7: Just unbelievable. What a day. What a day to be alive. Harry Kane, what a man.
4: What a servant to England. Never gave up. Even when we didn't believe it, they did. Amazing! Amazing!
3: They face Mexico next, early on Monday. Elsewhere, a 52-year-old man has been convicted of attempting to murder three children during a knife attack in Dublin in 2023, which sparked disorder. One of Riyad Bouchaker's victims was a 5-year-old girl. Some listeners might find her mum's account distressing.
8: I just ran. There were like 6 people around her. She was on the floor and they were trying to resuscitate her. The person responsible, they were putting him in the ambulance. One police officer, he said, they're still working on her. I said, just let them. I can't do anything. The people who needed to be with her were with her.
3: Two police officers who responded to Henry Novak's murder in Southampton last December are being investigated for potential gross misconduct. The watchdog says it'll look at whether race or religion influenced decisions. Police say a 3-year-old boy who ended up in a crocodile enclosure at a zoo in Cambridgeshire faces a long road to recovery. His parents have thanked the keepers who rescued him. The Halifax brand is being scrapped. Customer accounts are changing to Lloyd's over time. And there's a new yellow heat health alert across parts of England from this weekend. It warns things like the NHS to expect high demand. It's after the hottest June on record was recorded last month. That's the latest.
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Well, there you go. Good evening. We're calling Black Diamond FM this Wednesday night. It's the 1st of July. We're halfway. Aye, we're in the middle of the year then, eh? The start of the second half of the year. 1st of July. That's the first 6 months is gone. Now we're at the next 6 months. And the next thing will be Christmas. Is you okay? Just had to get that bit in there. Anyway, thanks very much for tuning in to the show tonight. Thanks very much to Laird for standing in once again for Uncle Russell on the Wednesday Sports Show. He's done a fantastic job. Well done, Laird. For being on your own. Well done, Paul. Great interviews tonight today with the Dalkeith girl there. Well done. Anyway, are we some Northern Soul classics here? Teddy Pendergrass, just kick it off. Love, TKO. And then a couple of other things was in there as well. Kim Weston, etc., etc. And finish up with that one there. Competition 8-0, Carl Carlton. Never ever played that before. Hope you enjoyed it. Anyway, riding solo. Xander's taking the night off. He's away with Aileen. So he's taking the time to himself. He's had a busy time, so he's having a wee break. So thank you if you have tuned in already. My friends up there in Bonnery, thank you very much. See Colin Adamson from A Vintage Jam, or just Vintage Jam, without the R. James Galatley from Perth. Thanks very much, James. Good to see you the weekend up there in Letham Club. Different faces in the band for you this time. But aye, great night. Not as busy as normal, but a fantastic night. Great crowd again. And thanks very much for coming along. Although I'm down 12:30 because you played Tequila by the Chance while I was standing at the bar during the break. Sorry, pal. Should have said. So I'll be just winging it, as Laird says. David's just got to wing it, play whatever songs I fancy. And these two songs back to back, we did it in the set with Skibabs. We're in Stramash this Saturday night if you want to come and join us. 10 o'clock till midnight. Some new faces in the band that you've probably not seen before. Mark Brown on bass this time, Matthew on guitar, Peter Meaney on saxophone is getting his swing of things. So come and see us this Saturday. Free entry at Stramash, 10 o'clock till 12 o'clock. If you're out and about, do join us. You'll hear these two songs back to back.

Very good. Two songs you hear this Saturday night with the Skibabs, if you're coming along. It Must Be Love and Baggy Trousers, one of your two of our favourite ones. Well, two of my favourite ones for singing along to you. Playing along to you. As I say, played up in Perth at the Lytham Club. John was there. Thanks for coming along, John. Stevie Walker's the main man up there. He puts the gigs on for us. And I was asked for this song, and I've played it before here. I think it's a fantastic song. I've played it for years. I used to play it when I was DJing in Peppermint Park in Dalkeith many, many moons ago now. Oh my gosh. Stop it. And Dalkeith was great. Thursday night, Friday night, Saturday night, Sunday night. Dalkeith was always packed for four solid days. You never get that now. Dalkeith's dire now. But anyway, this is one of the songs I used to play. And people were like, because I used to be into this. This rave stuff came out. I was never into that rave. I used to play this one. And folk enjoyed it because they were asking for requests for it. And it's Jimmy Cliff, and it's a wee song called Vietnam.

ago, son of Jimmy Cliff, a wee song called Vietnam. I was asked for that on Saturday night. It's a great wee song, great wee tune. Oh, the tunes are coming in thick and fast. We're here till 10 p.m. tonight here on Black Diamond FM 107.8 every Wednesday night. Xander the night, he's took the night off. That's not a problem, Xander. You take as much time as you want. Any requests for this one? And Intruders, I Will Always Love You, Mama. More disco than solely. But it's a wee list that I've got up and going around. Just had a large gin, so she's having a wee dance in the kitchen. Not a big kitchen, so I've heard. So roll back the carpet, get the towel down, have a wee disco shuffle to yourself and enjoy this one.

0: got home, first thing I would hear is, what?
1: Bill! Yeah. Where you been, boy?
0: I say, I was out with Sonny Bird and Lil Sonny.
2: Put it all on us.
0: I had to put it on somebody.
1: Hey, Bill, what's your mama say?
0: She say, boy, now I'm going to tell you.
1: What?

There you go, that's Intruders. I will always love my mama. That's for a wee listener there who requested that one for their mama. So I hope you enjoyed that one. The guys up in Mayfield, they've not phoned me yet. Darren Hunter, Junkie Win, and what's his pal's name? Can't remember his pal's name, Gary. They've not phoned in yet. So Billy McLean, I've not heard about you for a couple of weeks. And Gillian up there in Roslyn, they've went quiet as well. Papa Was Rolling Stone, Temptations.

There you go, Sandy Bobby Womack. Where do we go from here? Keating a bit mellow tonight, am I not? All this lovey-dovey stuff. Jeepers creepers. That's what happens when you just sit here myself in the studio. Nae Xander for the banter. Nae banter going on tonight. So I'm just chilling, just relaxing. I'm building up to my holiday, which is the last show next Wednesday. And then it's 2 weeks off because I'm away to Tenerife for a hoddly. Looking forward to it. Can't go quick enough. I'm absolutely shattered. Need a break. Oh, temptations to finish this wee segment off. Again, keeping it mellow.

video, the second one from The Temptations, that's Lady Soul. Hope you enjoyed that one. As I say, a wee chilling night for me tonight. I wasn't actually going to come in tonight because I've got a sore throat and a bit of an earache. And I thought, I'll get a miss, but I've just came in. By no way. I've came here, I've appeared, I'm here now. Might as well finish it till 10 o'clock. An hour to go. An hour and 3 minutes to go. Two songs for the jam for Colin Adamson, who's listening up there in... now, where does Colin stay? I think it's Mayfield, but I think it is. He grew up in Mayfield, but I don't know. Anyway, Colin from Vintage Jam. They're appearing with us in the Hibs Club. I think it's October, November. To them and the Skibab. So if you get tickets for that. If you want to come out and see us on a Sunday session, 26th of July, we're at the London Road Foundry Bowling Club. I think it's about 2 o'clock till 6, I can't remember the exact time. But if you want to get in touch with London Road Foundry Club, see if they've got any tickets available. It sells out every time, it's a great afternoon. That's the 26th of July this year. If you want to go up to the London Road Foundry Bowling Club on a Sunday afternoon, check your diaries. If you're available, come along.

frustration, making time. Two songs in the jam, 10 Called Malice, The Beat Surrender, all for our good friend Colin Adamson, originally from East Disease, but now stays in Gorebridge. How can you tell folk that? I didn't again. Anyway, that's two songs there. And also Andy Bell, he's now tuned in. Thanks very much, Andy Bell, up there in Lonehead. We meet up with each other in Tenerife. We're doing that. He's going to be the 22nd of July. I'll still be there, so we'll meet up with him then. Tune in to sunny Tenerife. Two songs for Blondie, back to back. Fade Away and Radiate, and Picture This.

There goes Sandra Duran Jones, that's Flower Moon. Play that for Claire Dunbar, listen to Dunier and Leith, thanks very much. Jeez, it's a fabby song. Fabby. Right, I've had Darren Hunter on the phone. Just saying, I've not heard from him. He's been on the phone, him and Junkie and Andy up there in Mayfield listening to the show. They listen every week. So I have to say, I've not to tell them that they're not listening, that they're every week in the background. They just didn't phone up as much and just depends what activities are going on at the time. Aye. So that's for a wee song. As usual one, Chuck Berry, Never Can Tell, followed by Sam Cooke and Twisting the Night Away. Enjoy these two back to back here on Black Diamond FM 107.8, Wednesday night, 1st of July, halfway through the year.

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1: Here we go, we still in there for Gillian Ashton. Nolan Porter, if I can only be sure. One of Gillian's favourites. Hope you enjoyed that one. Andy Bell, two Bondi songs for him. He got the medal alone. I'll see him in Tenerife. And, I think it's about the 22nd of July he lands. I'm there from the 11th to the 25th. So we do catch up. Have a good bar. Good laugh. We've got to the Clan... No, the Clansmen. It's not that now. The Flying Haggis and the Balmoral. We'll go there. Meet up with Robert and family. And have a great time. Anyway, John, he was at the bar. Thanks, David, for a fantastic night at Letham Club on Saturday. Although I'm down £12.30 because you played Tequila by the Champs while I was standing at the bar during the break. Hope you're sitting down for this time.

0: Tequila!
1: Well done, Hunter, sitting there shouting my ear. Anyway, great gig up there in Perth on Saturday. Great place at Lethem Bowling Club or Community Club. If you're in a band, you get a chance to play there with Stevie Walker. Go up and play it. It's absolutely fantastic. Great crowd. Very friendly people. We've always never had a bad time up there. It wasn't as busy as normal. There was things on in Perth, I think, because of the holiday. But still a great night with the people that were there. Thanks very much. If you were there, James was there. James Galatley. And he lost £12.30 at the bar because I played that. Oops, a daisy.
2: This is a government health warning. Smoking can seriously damage your brain.

0: There you go, standing bad manners, just a feeling. It's a light that I love Macaulay. And one from the Specials.
1: So you really go crazy?
2: Charlie down at the nightclub. Come here, we go bosses.
3: Bosses! This is my stupid.

8 minutes 46 is sheer delight. That's Shalimar Uptown Festival. What a tune. It's never ages, that tune. Never ages. I remember when it first came out, I had it on 12. I've got about three leaves on 12 inch. It never ages. Never ever. So absolutely fantastic. For all you shufflers out there, and the ones that I know as fit now as they used to be, take you back to the old school disco days probably. Or early days in Dalkeith, whatever. Anyway, Shalimar Uptown Festival. Right, let you ken something that's happening 26th of July. 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It's a car boot sale here at New Battle Community Education Centre, 67 Gardner Place in Newton Grange. It's Sunday, the 26th of July. 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I dare say if you turn up on the day, they'll probably let you in. Because the more the merrier. So that's the 26th of July here at Gardner Place in Newton Grange, Newbottle Community Education Centre, car boot sale to raise funds for the Midlothian Community Media Association, which is us, basically, technically. Aye. Help us out. If you didn't help us out, we'll not be here for long.

There you go, that's the Sunday Swede. Right, one more song to go for me and that's it. I'll see you back here next Wednesday. Have a great week, everyone. If I see you Stramash this Saturday night, do come and join us, 10 o'clock till midnight. This Kebabs. Last show next week for 2 weeks, I'll be on holiday after that. Thanks for listening in. Jillian Ashton and Andy Bell. John Galatley up there in Perth, thank you very much. Dan Hunter, Andy and Junkie went up there in Mayfield. Colin Adams and Gorebridge.

Matthew Rawlinson with the best rock show in London. He's up after 10 o'clock until midnight or 1 o'clock in the morning, so 10 to 1 a.m. The best rock show in London. Didn't appear last week, don't have to. Enjoy your week, folks. Have a great time. Senegal 1 and Belgium 0 so far, half time the football. Hard lines to the Congo today. They nearly done it. Great, folks, have a great week. Love to you all.

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2: From the Sky News Centre at midnight, Captain Harry Kane rescued England with two goals as they fought back to beat DR Congo 2-1 and reached the last 16 of the World Cup. Thomas Tuchel's side will now face co-host Mexico in the next round.
3: 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Incredible saves. So things stayed difficult, but this team today did not accept a defeat.
2: Elsewhere, Belgium came from two goals down to beat Senegal 3-2 in extra time in Seattle. A man's been found guilty of the attempted murder of three children in Dublin in an attack which sparked disorder in the city in 2023. Algerian national Riyad Bouchka lived in Ireland for 25 years. We're calling one of the injured girls Emily. Her mum is Jo, also not her real name. Some listeners might find her account distressing.
4: I just ran. There were like six people around her. She was on the floor and they were trying to resuscitate her. The person responsible, they were putting him in the ambulance. One police officer, he said, they're still working on her. I said, just let them. I can't do anything. The people who needed to be with her were with her.
2: A 16-year-old boy suffered potentially life-threatening injuries after being shot in Birmingham. Police say the teenager was taken to hospital with gunshot wounds following the incident in the Alum Rock area yesterday afternoon. Two police officers are under investigation for potential gross misconduct over the arrest of student Henry Novak as he lay dying in Southampton last year. The 18-year-old could be heard saying he couldn't breathe in body cam footage. The Tories have accused Sir Keir Starmer of leaving a mess for Andy Burnham, who, if he becomes Prime Minister, will have to find the cash to pay for defence plans. The ex-Greater Manchester Mayor is the only known candidate so far for the Labour leadership. And finally, back to sport, and Novak Djokovic dispatched Stefanos Tsitsipas in straight sets to book his place in the third round at Wimbledon. That's the latest. I'm Chris Milligan.
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1: It was just another day. A familiar drive through familiar country. But then, just around the corner, came the unexpected. He'd let his speed creep a little too high as he approached a bend. And he was no longer driving at the right speed for the road. The scary thing is, he didn't even realize. Driving even a little too fast for the situation is a major cause of collisions, especially on country roads where you don't know what's around the corner. Think. Don't let your speed creep.
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2: 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The Bayern Munich striker has now moved past Pelé's World Cup tally of 12.